0: About that, obviously we had Racing at Mildura yesterday, but before we go there, mate, let's talk about the, and we both didn't read the full article, we haven't really gone right through, we'll just give our opinions, not that it's worth too much. CEO of Harness Race Victoria is finishing up.
1: Yes, yeah, he's done his 3 years and did a terrific job, I thought.
0: Biggest thing for me is, look,
2: I don't know what you were like when you obviously sent me the stuff yesterday. I haven't read it all, I have to be honest with you. I just had a flick through and that sort of stuff. I'm a little bit two-minded. I don't want to be negative because I don't know the whole situation. We've never known the whole situation. We've always been told that this is what it is, this is what we're doing, this is what we're getting to. But I've wrote to them many a times and said, can I get figures on this and figures on that? They've all told me it's based off statistics. I've emailed many a times and said, can I get... I've never got a reply. I've got a reply saying, yeah, we'll try and get that to you as soon as you can, or we're not releasing that to the public, or whatever the case may be.
1: Yeah.
2: Which I suppose is fair enough. That's what their business is. It's their business. But at the end of the day, I'm no better off for knowing exactly where they're at.
1: Well, they've said that they're making a small profit this financial year.
2: Seen that.
1: And
2: yep.
1: They're forecasting a small loss, which is obviously not a $34 million loss.
2: No.
1: But they didn't. They never mentioned what the debt level was at again. No one asked at that forum the other day. Well, I didn't hear it anyway. They may have said
2: But
1: I didn't hear it. So.
2: Yeah.
1: That's what interests me still. Is
2: me too.
1: Yeah.
2: The biggest thing for me, look, it wouldn't be easy. Look, any CEO job wouldn't be easy regards to having either a board in charge of you or a committee and or a government in this case. My concern, and I told you actually why I didn't read it. I started reading it last night. I started going into this negative mode of, oh, my sport could be stuffed. What's happening now? I suppose I just want some arrogant, cocky bloke, girl, female, whoever, to take over and go, righto, this is my ship. I'm driving it. I'm going to get us to where I want to go. And I'm not leaving until it's done.
1: Yeah.
2: And if this is my goal, only kick me out once I've achieved getting us into our own sport, into our own body. Because what happens if in November we've got an election? What happens when the Liberal Party take over?
1: That's right. Everything changes.
2: Yeah.
1: Or could change.
2: Well, of course it could, for the worse and or the better in both cases. But do they just come in and go, oh, no, Labor's been in power for the last, 12 years in state politics. We don't believe they should be going into debt for trotting. We're going to take that land off you because that's ours. We're now going to utilise that, sell that off, clear your debts, but then you don't own any land and then you just run a business under us. That's the hardest thing for me, that you're run by a government. What other sporting organisation in Australia is run by the state government?
1: Oh, I'm not sure.
2: Me neither, but there wouldn't be many. No. Who runs the AFL? Not the government.
1: No.
2: Who runs the NRL?
1: That's right.
2: The basketball leagues, the NBL. It's not run by the Victorian government. And no disrespect to the Victorian government, they're a bunch of cluster. You know what word I'm going to use? Well, I don't care who's in power, whether Labor, Liberal, or whatever the case, because obviously it's Liberal suits me because I've got a small business, but I come from a Labor background family. But I want them to do a bloody good job. Mm. Like they demand that we have roadworthy cars on unroadworthy roads. You serious?
1: That's right.
2: It's ridiculous. It's just, there's no common sense. The politicians of today, they need to really go out and start kicking themselves in the bum because they didn't get into it to serve people. They haven't. They couldn't have. They've got into it for their own benefit, whatever that may be. So I would not want the state government running my business. If you told me tomorrow that Jacinta Allen's taken over Club Aquarius, I'd be saying to you, Dave, well, I was going to say that word again, we're stuffed.
1: Better go look for another job.
2: Exactly, because I don't trust them even running my little business, never mind running, because at the end of the day, when I hear them talking about things, there's no common sense.
1: No.
2: And I know they can say, oh, this because of this finance and this study and this and this. Well, hang on a minute. Just let's go back to the basics. You can't spend $10 if you make $9. And if you do, that means you're in debt.
1: That's right.
2: It's pretty simple stuff. The average man in the street can do that. So I feel a bit sorry for Matty Isaac and all CEOs that come in. He's probably been the one most determined to basically get that debt down, hasn't he?
1: Yes, that's right. And, what he's done has been hard. And
2: of course.
1: And I don't know if he has reached the goal he wanted to reach and then he's
2: no,
1: gone.
2: No, but that's
1: I'm
2: the thing.
1: Sure.
2: What you just said then is exactly the thing with me. When I read the article, started reading what you sent me, that was the biggest thing. I don't know where they started realistically, where they're at, where they're going, what's realistically. I know they've given us a game plan, but us, me and you, as just invested fun people, there is a concern and I don't want to be like that because I hate waking up negative about anything. It's not who I am as a person. I don't want to. I want to wake up and enjoy the life that I have. There's no ifs or buts. And trotting and harness racing is part of that fun. It really is for me. I know it's hard work for a lot of other people and all that sort of stuff, but it is my fun.
1: So Glenn Lee is the acting CEO
2: Acting CEO,
1: I don't know Glenn Lee, but we'll do some research on him. And
2: yeah, in the future, though, do you think they've got to go with a trotting person, a harness person?
1: Not necessarily.
2: Look, you normally would say a CEO could be anyone of any great skills, and of course you want the best person for the job, but I think somewhere along the lines there has to be a harness person as well.
1: Mm.
2: There's got to be a balance of both. I wish our sport could draw more people like the Seymours, more people like the ones that have run these powerful big companies that are multimillionaires that have made businesses work, viable. You know, it'd be pretty easy to be the Premier of Victoria at the moment, because at the end of the day, I'm not accountable to viability. You know, if the taxes are bringing me in $40 billion, well, I'll just go out and spend 50.
1: That's right. Well, that's why they're all in debt.
2: That's exactly why
1: we're
2: in debt.
1: Every country's like that.
2: Yeah, I know, but it's ridiculous. The last time Australia was out of debt was when Turnbull was in power. Mm. Well, Turnbull was the treasurer at the time, and John Howard was prime minister. And with the resources our country's got, we've got to have a good hard look at ourselves, because we're just doing too much stuff, trivial stuff, spending $25,000 to get a basic, you know, paperwork organised for such and such. Too much paperwork, too much everything else. And I certainly don't want them running our sport anymore. The sooner harness racing can get into its own body, the better. With that said, David, do you reckon we can get people on a committee to do that?
1: I think so.
3: That's the challenge, John.
2: That is the challenge. And Dave said that to me yesterday, and I didn't think of that, did I? So the challenge is, it's not been a great business the way it's been run over the number of years. And all of us have selfish ideas that suit us. But from a big core business, run it like it's a core business. Why hasn't it been making a profit? How do you get it to make a profit? Dot, dot, dot, dot, so forth. It's not been run like that for a long, long time. Government have been funding the loss, and they shouldn't have been. And if you do go to a private organisation, then you're on a board and you've got a CEO that answers to that board and vice versa. Can you get 5, 10, 15 people on that board with high profile, high financial background, very successful people? Because very successful
1: people...
2: That's
1: what it needs.
2: It is. And very successful people aren't going to sit on a board and go, what do you mean we're losing $1 million a year?
1: Mm.
2: When their background is, my business has to make a profit. Okay, David, me and you do different things, but you've got a cleaning business. You've had cleaning businesses all your life. Can you afford to run it at a loss?
1: Well, I don't.
2: No, of course you don't.
1: No.
2: And I can't either with gyms. That's not my job. I haven't got anyone that's going to give me money to back up my gyms. That's not how it works. So we're pretty simple men.
1: Mm.
2: These doodleheads that, you know, are sitting up there saying, I don't understand it. I just don't understand common sense. Not enough common sense nowadays. But can you reckon you can get 10 people or 5 people? How are they going to get them? Board members we're talking about.
1: I think they've, like I said yesterday, we've got to get the big, big names.
2: Yeah, you do.
1: Them and start from the top. Let's say an Eddie Maguire and someone like that.
2: Profile.
1: Like, yeah.
2: They're high profile, high successful people. Whether we like them
1: or
2: we don't.
1: With massive connections.
2: Yeah, exactly. Yeah. We do. And that was that's just one name off the top of your cuff. Yeah. Yesterday you give me while we're sitting in the grandstand watching the races. But at the end of the day, you're right. Because as you said to me, who's going to want to be on that board?
1: And if you get one like that, then others will follow.
2: Of course.
1: Yeah.
2: But you've got to get people... that are a success financially themselves in their own businesses to some degree and or their own profile. Why? Because these people aren't losing money. They're making money.
3: They understand it.
2: They understand money. And they don't care what they're selling. Like, harness racing's no different to my business or yours, David. We're selling a product.
1: Because 5, 10 years will fly by and we want to still be here in 10 years.
2: Well, this is a funny story. My accountant said to me 10 years ago, I've got a trucking company for you to buy. I said, what do I know about trucking companies? He said, the way you run your business, it doesn't matter what you sell.
1: Hmm.
2: He said, you'd sell anything and anything would work with you. The way you do your figures and run your business, you'd be able to run any business. I said, I know nothing about trucks. I barely change a tyre, mate. But he wanted me to buy this trucking company. He's seen it as a great opportunity for making more money in his eyes, running a business, running it successfully. So these people at that level, harness racing needs that. And I hope we can get them. Because at the end of the day, as I said, it's our fun. It's everybody's fun. We all rely on it. So I talked to Pud quickly yesterday and he said that, you know, Mr. Isaac contacted him a couple of days ago and said he was finishing up and that sort of stuff. And Pud's short, we were just having a walk and a talk after one of the races, just really quickly. And he said he's probably got 2/3 of the way or 1/3 of the way through where you want him to go. So I suppose the biggest thing we want is a CEO to come in and go, who's the man that runs the NRL? What's his name? Pretty arrogant man, runs gallopers. Oh,
1: yeah, I can't think of it.
2: Yeah, yeah, we should know him. But every time I hear him on the telly or watch him on the radio, he gives me the willies. He's too arrogant for his own good. But he knows what he's doing.
1: That's right.
2: He's a cocky man because he's driven by success. He knows success. And the biggest thing about him, he'll make tough decisions and he'll stand by them. And he doesn't care who you are or who you think you are. He just backs his decisions. Now, no disrespect, that to me is leadership. That's the leadership I like, maybe because of my army background. I'd much rather follow a bloke into war that at least pretends he knows what he's doing or has got the confidence to know what he's doing than lead a bloke that's a bit unsure.
1: Peter Volandis.
2: That's it, Peter Volandis. He's an arrogant man, Peter, but I'd love to meet him and I'd pay money to go and sit in a conference with him. Yet every time I listen to him on the telly, I think, God, you're an arrogant bugger. But that confidence, maybe it's confidence rather than arrogance, he's done super job with NRL. They've just signed the biggest TV rights deal, you know, bigger than the AFL. Now, the AFL get to sign theirs again in 2 years' time. He's just signed the best media deal NRL's ever seen or any sport in Australia's ever seen. 7 years ago, NRL was 1/10 of the media payout than what the AFL was.
1: Yeah, right.
2: They've now just signed the biggest media. Now, the AFL in the next 2 years will sign theirs and theirs will be bigger than the NRL's due to the viewing, you know, and also the participation. But he's bounced it out of the ground. And look what he's done to New South Wales Racing. They challenged, you know, he wanted to take on the Caulfield Cup and the Melbourne Cup. He didn't care.
1: Well, he's got the Everest.
2: Exactly. Dead right.
1: He's the man behind that, isn't he?
2: Of course he is, yeah. He's the arrogant bugger behind all that. But unfortunately, you need these people. You know, I suppose you get to the stage in your business, David, like me, I'm not employing people that know less than me, am I?
1: No.
2: I'm trying to find people that know more than me. All I have to then do is lead them. I don't have to be better than them. I've just got to lead them. But I want their skill set to be better than mine because that's what I'm paying for. I'm trying to find instructors, people in my industry that are better than me so I can then push my business to the next level. That's just at this level. So I hope they can get their crap together and that sort of stuff because I'm frustrated with that. Because I love this sport.
1: Yeah, that's right.
2: And I don't want it to – I don't want us to stop. You know, it's just one of those sports that – you know, even things like the TAB. Go looking on the TAB where harness racing is on the betting list. It's last. You've got racing, greyhounds, AFL betting – basketball betting, NRL betting, then there's AFLW betting, NRLW betting. Seriously? Is NRLW and AFLW, there's more money getting put on them than there is harness racing?
1: Oh, the sports series, yeah.
2: Seriously? Have you watched AFLW? No disrespect to them? I can't watch it. And it's not because it's not a good product. It's just not the product at the same level as the AFL. But seriously? How could you bet on them?
1: That's right.
2: But they do, obviously. I don't either. And look, that's probably a bit chauvinist of me. There are women out there going, oh, you chauvinistic pig. Not. It's just that, you know, who gets the bigger crowds? Men's tennis or women's tennis?
1: That's right.
2: At the moment, the ATW women's tour, ATPW tour, is in debt. The men's isn't. Yet they get, because of the amount of prize money. So one of the biggest sporting organisations in the world, women, which is the tennis, they're in debt. They're in trouble. I read that story 2 days ago. So here's the men. The ATP men's tour has got $1 billion in its bank account. $1 billion. The women, okay, who only get a share of their revenue based off eyes on advertisement, that sort of stuff, they're in debt and they're struggling. They're really in trouble. Mm. They're even talking to administrators. So how do you stuff that up?
1: I know.
2: I'm getting a bit too serious here, aren't I? Okay, so let's get to Mildura highlights. Let's talk to some trots, exactly. I'm going off my own tangent here, aren't I? Definitely.
1: All right, we're going to have to fly through everything now.
2: No, we can fly through it. Let's do it. Mildura, yesterday, highlights. What was it?
1: Oh, yours. The last two wins of Aaron Dunn's, they both came from last and second last, and it's great watching horses fly around, and especially the last one. He came from
2: Lewis, Louis.
1: He was way back and was bouncing off the outside fence and just, smashed him.
2: And I didn't think he could, Louis Lewis in the last race, I didn't think he could do that. That was the 57 to 64 race.
1: Yep.
2: I obviously had one in that and she come last.
1: Yeah.
2: Poppy got beaten by 13 metres. She comes last. But the biggest thing that we all said about that, obviously sitting there talking to Kath before the race and you and everyone else, how good a field was that last race?
1: Oh, every horse was in form.
2: Bingo. That's dead right. They're all in good form. It was a really good race. It's probably the evenest race on the program. It turned out that way. Last was beaten by 13.9 metres.
1: I think the only one first up from a spell was Midnight Pirate and he ran a terrific race.
2: Come fourth.
1: Yep.
2: Well, realistic on paper, probably the best horse on paper and the, maybe the one progressing the most. I backed Louis Lewis last start when it finished 10th. It was ordinary run from away, of course. The last time it was in any sort of form was when it comes second at Mildura weeks ago. I didn't expect it to do that, but I really enjoyed that race as well. That was a good, solid Mildura race from 57 to 64. That was a ripper.
1: Especially when they broke 63 seconds the first... Like, it was a slow first lap. Like, normally it's just leader dominated when that happens. But,
2: of course.
1: Yeah, these horses to rattle home from way back. It was pretty exciting. Very exciting, yeah.
2: Put your hand out, Mr. Dunn. We're going to give you a high fiver on the fence. No, that was a really good run. The fast class race was really good too. I had nothing... I had no skin in the game, so that for me was easier to sit there and watch. But that was a really, really good fast class race.
1: Top run by Cemetery Bay.
2: He is just Mr. Reliable. Oh. I don't know if he can do work at both ends, but they don't try to make him do work at both ends. But, geez, he can rattle home.
1: Yep.
2: There's no doubt. He rattles home for third and fourth. He's Mr. Consistency. He really is. He's a good fast-class horse. He obviously had a good juvenile career and that sort of stuff, but he's probably running as well as he's ever run. Every week you get another couple of guns from down south come up. Like, he beat home. Who comes second last and last or third last and fourth last? Where'd the Douglas's horse come?
1: Yeah, Earl of Pembroke and now Vincent can go were 13 metres and 18 metres behind, but they were first and second at the 400.
2: There's the answer.
1: Yep.
2: Really, really good race and some really good horses. You just keep Cemetery Bay just keeps buttering up. Put him in the Mildura Cup field, he'd come fifth. He wouldn't, but he would, you know what I mean? Mm. He's just that sort of horse. He just gives you everything he's got at the end and he can come home. He can rattle home. So that was a good run by him, no doubt about that. That fast class was a really good race. I didn't. Did you back a winner yesterday in regards to
1: I did not have a single bet yesterday.
2: No. Oh, that Mr. Tight Ass keeping his money in his pocket. Good for you.
1: You saw me. I was a bit flat yesterday.
2: Yeah, no, you were. You're knackered. Like, you're working too hard. You know, he's trying to put a third story on his house, mate. He's got the wine cellar underneath. Now he's putting a third story on top so he can look all over the neighbourhood.
3: I was going to say the sun deck.
2: Yeah, exactly. Big sun deck on the third roof.
1: That's it.
2: Between his two pools and his jumping castle.
1: That's it.
2: So he's out there working his bum off. Yeah, definitely. No, I'm on with you, Dave. I thought the fast class and the second last race were fantastic racing. We had good racing for most of the day. My highlight of the day goes right before...
1: To the other fast class race.
2: Yeah, in the trials. Exactly. No, so my highlight of the day was my Ultimate Jimmy in the trials.
1: Yeah, him and Prioritised ran terrific trials.
2: Yeah, like exactly.
1: Prioritised took it right up to him.
2: Yep.
1: Got well in front of him on the home turn and then my Ultimate Jimmy kicked back and got him right on the line.
2: So. Both really good horses. And that was my... Yeah. So it's very unusual that you go to the races on the day and you highlight the trials before.
1: Well, it's good to see those two coming back.
2: Of course it is.
1: They'll bolster our
2: fast class
1: race.
2: And
1: because there was a lot of visitors yesterday, so
2: there was.
1: I was thinking, if they don't come 1 week, well, then we won't have many, but there's a few coming back. So the Spartacus was back yesterday.
2: Yeah, exactly.
1: Billy ran a good race.
2: Ran a great race, I thought. So great race at 101-1.
1: And Cemetery Bay is obviously a local.
2: Yep,
1: so
2: dead right.
1: That plus a few visitors, they're going to keep going.
2: That's the fast class will be a good race, won't it, in weeks to come? There's no doubt about that. So talk to me about what you think they're going to set for my Ultimate Jimmy this year.
1: Well, they're not rushing to bring him back.
2: Yep.
1: But he may be back in 3 weeks' time. So wait and see.
2: Didn't they run a 56 last half yesterday?
1: Yeah, 56 something.
2: Yeah, in the trial. Yeah. He's not coming back for 3 weeks. He's not race fit yet. God help us when he is.
1: Oh, it's great.
2: Oh, when Paddy comes back, I might have to put a speedboat on the back of his bum and to keep up. That's good, though. Do you think, though, I'm hoping, and we've said this yesterday, this is just as viewers, this is not as people that, I know we know the owner, you know the owner personally, that sort of stuff. We obviously know who the trainer is, and obviously we're associated to some extent, but we're just followers of the races.
1: That's right.
2: I want to see him go to Melton and
1: We love watching good horses.
2: Yeah, bloody oath we do. I want to see him go to Melton and win, first of all, his $15,000 race.
1: Probably will.
2: Yeah, I know, and I hope so. And I hope they travel with him.
1: Yeah.
2: I really do, because I think he deserves to be travelled. I really do. I think, and obviously he's going to, how old is he now?
1: He's 4-year-old.
2: Yeah, exactly. Yeah. He's only four. Don't get me wrong, there's a lot of good 3-year-old and 4-year-olds in the country, but he's four. He might not peak till he's five. He's shown unbelievable talent. There's no doubt about that. He can do it tough. He has got high speed. I'm hoping they travel with him a lot, extensively. I want to see him in country cups. I want to see him just start really developing and that sort of stuff. Next question on that one, though, who drives him?
1: Oh, I'm not sure.
2: No, me neither. It's none of my business. But who drives him? You know what I mean? But it was definitely a highlight to see him back. It was a pleasure to watch him back. You know, I'm obviously going to have skin in the game in a couple of months when Powers of Persuasion comes back, but I just love good horses. I love watching them. And I want to see our fast class be successful. And I want to see our horses travel and be successful. that brings more profile to our sport locally if we can do that. So, you know, we've obviously had champions in the past, the quite famous things like that, all that sort of stuff. If we could get another couple of Mildura horses that, that when they travel, people are scared of them, I'd really love that. It'd be nothing better for me, you know, knowing their dangers.
1: That's it. Mm. Yeah.
2: Other highlight for me was that should have bought a boat, you know. That was the other in the other trial.
1: Where did that name get through?
2: Oh, it's a great name. Should have bought a boat. So I remember Larry saying to me a couple of months back, what happens is they obviously, the people that own this horse, I think maybe, don't quote me here, this is just the story second, third hand for me, but, you know, that Larry was standing next to him or sitting next to him at Swan Hill or something. They had a horse next door. And Larry said, geez, he's a nice looking horse, to the owner at the time. And he said, well, if he doesn't go any good down the track, I'll sell him to you.
1: Mm-hmm.
2: Well, he didn't ring up Larry to do that, but he obviously put him online. Larry snapped him up straight away,
1: yep.
2: Which is crazy for me with Larry because obviously he's a fisherman.
1: Mm.
2: He does all the fishing trips and all that sort of stuff. And he's, you know, so I should have bought a boat. It's appropriate. Beautifully bred horse, good horse. I did talk to the finishers yesterday and obviously Robbie Nolan and that yesterday regards to it. And they said, oh, God, we're a bit concerned when he, you know, shadow roll, all that sort of stuff.
1: Yeah.
2: But to me, he's going to be a really good horse around Mildura, no doubt about that. So that was a highlight because obviously they purchased this horse. He's obviously had some problems. He's beautifully bred. I know that if he went to the breeding bar, sorry, went to the sales as a young horse, he would have been worth a fortune. Mum, very good horse. Father, gun. Beautifully bred. Looks stunning. So I think he's going to be a great Mildura horse, no doubt about that. But
1: look forward to seeing him race.
2: Yeah, exactly. Dead right. More horses into the district. And you, when you buy a horse from away, you take risks. Yep. So I think this is a calculated risk. They've done really well. I think he's going to go really good for them. So it's not often you see my highlights of the day coming at the trials.
1: Now, talking about horses that have been bought.
2: Please.
1: The $3,000 purchase by Alex Ashwood racing tonight in the $100,000.
2: Wicked confession.
1: Big Bred Super Series.
2: Well, we keep talking about the poor lady that owned this horse before. It's a look.
1: What did I say? You said you wouldn't be able to watch it race.
2: I couldn't.
1: Now?
2: No.
1: What did I say? I'd take a sedative before.
2: Yeah, medication. And look, this is how harness racing goes. And
1: yeah.
2: You've obviously talked to Alex about this horse. I had a quick chat to Alex months ago about when he first bought this horse. And I said, how'd you pick it? He said, oh, we just raced against it. It looked like it had something.
1: Mm.
2: And I'd watched it trial or something. He said, I mean, don't quote me, it wasn't quite that. But I'd watched it. He goes, and I thought for the money we paid for it, it would be all right. We could get a win out of it at least. He goes, we get this young filly or mare, whatever she was at the time, home and go, hang on a minute, she can actually go really well. Change some basic gear on her and all of a sudden she's flying. You know, he just said, wow. First time he sat behind her at home, he went, oops, what happened here? This one slipped through the system. And well, as
1: came
2: you know,
1: to Mildura and had two starts and won by 40 and 60 metres.
2: Yeah, I had a horse in that race that day and, yeah, it would have had to have fallen over and broken all its legs for it not to win that race the way it was going. 69 metres it won by. It was crazy. It's only had 15 starts, hadn't she?
1: I'm just kidding. Yeah, 15 starts for six wins, 2 seconds,
2: yep,
1: two thirds.
2: $110,000 in prize money.
1: 119.
2: There's your answer.
1: Yeah.
2: Lots of money. And I've said to you this.
1: And Taylor French owns this one on her own.
2: To me, this is a generational horse. What I mean by that is that these are young trainers starting out. They bought a property. I know that much. I don't know, you know, what they paid around. None of my business. But these are generational horses. You get a horse like this, it could be generational and or your financial background. Out of all that money, obviously, they won the
1: Running of the Bulls.
2: Running the Bulls, exactly. So obviously they would have shared that with a slot holder and all that sort of stuff. That 60 grand I think they got for first prize. But at the end of the day, this horse has probably put 70 or 80 grand in their kitty in the last, you know, 6 months. That's unheard of in our, unless you've got a gun. And it's going up against a fairly good mare tonight. What is it called? Art of Success, isn't it?
1: Yes.
2: 9 starts. Don't quote me. I'm just guessing here what I've read over the weeks. 9 starts, 7 wins, 2 placings.
1: Yeah,
2: only ever been beaten once in a trial as well. So it's a gun horse. Been once
1: well, if
2: last
1: you swap
2: five.
1: The draws, it'd be favourite tonight.
2: Oh, of course it would be.
1: It's drawn terribly and Wicked Confession is drawn to lead. And
2: Wicked Confession is drawn out wide though, drawn 6, isn't it?
1: Yeah.
2: It's 4-year-old championships, mares, really good race. There's some good horses in it. You'd love to own any of those.
1: So 50,000 for first prize tonight. So I hope Alex and Taylor can get the win. And
2: oh, look, so do I.
1: You know, and like you said, this horse could set them up.
2: You've gone out and bought $1 million horse property, which they—I don't know what price the horse property was. I'm just saying.
1: Yeah.
2: And all of a sudden, you can get an extra $150,000 into your bank account over a year and a half period, based off that sets your business up.
1: That's right.
2: If they could pay off 4 years of that loan in a year. That's generational. Now, I know they've been offered great money for her already, and so they should. She's had 15 starts. She's totally untapped. She shouldn't have won even that running with the bulls, realistically, she was a 53 rated horse.
1: That's right.
2: There was 80 rated, 90 rated horses.
1: Well, she'd only come off her maidens at Mildura.
2: Bingo. Like, yeah. You know, that's one right. minute she's racing against one of our horses, beating them by 69 metres. Next minute she's running with the bulls, which was a really, really strong field, realistically, because it was good money. Mm. Slot holders, all that sort of stuff, up to a certain level, of course. But she looks very good. If she wins that tonight, what's she worth?
1: Oh, what? That's right. Oh, I don't know the value of horses much, but
2: well, yeah. Neither do I, but what would the Art of Success be worth? Beautifully bred, 9 starts, 7 wins. Oh,
1: over 100,000.
2: Exactly.
1: Yeah.
2: Broodmare, unbelievable. This is a Cinderella story for me. Mm. It really is. You don't pay $3,000. We gob off about She's Poppy for $3,000.
1: That's
2: she's
1: right.
2: She's won us 13 starts out of her 16 wins for her career. That's our bread and butter
1: that
2: horse.
1: That was a great buy.
2: Oh, of course it was. This one's 7 times better than that.
1: Mm. Favourite buy for a lifetime, this one.
2: Buy of a lot. Exactly. Mm. It's a changing horse. This, yep. That's a changing horse. Let's say, okay, she wins tonight. They get another $50,000 in their kitty, which will give them at least 100 clear after everything you pay out to harness racing, all that, everything comes off in the last 6 months from a horse they paid $3,000. That's life-changing. I don't care what anyone says. Not setting you up for life, but certainly paying off some of your debt in the short term when you've just built a new harness, you know, establishment. Good on them.
1: Yeah, well, if they start winning Group 1s and that starts putting Alex and Taylor on the map, and then
2: they start getting Group 1 horses.
1: And then the phone starts ringing, and then...
2: Of course it does. And no disrespect, their association... Can you give me a little bit of their association with Mr. Carroll? How'd that come about? Any ideas? Do you know?
1: I'm not sure how that came about, yeah. No.
2: It's a good relationship, though, isn't it?
1: No,
2: because Darren certainly gets a lot of people in. He attracts a lot of people to horses.
1: Yep.
2: He obviously got you to buy into some horses, that sort of stuff. Does a really good job with how he reports on them and sends messages after the race and everything else. So while we're talking about Alex's horses, and I don't mind doing this, tell me about Boisterous. Where is he at?
1: He's nominated for next Friday at Wagga for the Breeders' Challenge.
2: Yep. So, did you read the article that someone wrote? It was a personal article wrote by a young bloke from New South Wales. I'll try and get it and send it to you. And he was going through the best juveniles in the country.
1: No, I haven't seen that
2: and
1: one.
2: And Boisterous is in the top 10.
1: Beautiful.
2: Yeah. Mm. And no disrespect, he came fifth last time, didn't he?
1: Yes.
2: I actually think that was... I actually texted you when I watched that race and said, that was well done. Alex didn't take him to the well, which he inclines to do sometimes. He just brought him back. That was his first run back. He did say that he wasn't quite there in his prep yet. Needs more work, but you've set him up for the Breeders' Challenge, haven't you, New South Wales?
1: That race wasn't important.
2: No. So
1: he wasn't going to knock him about. He had got a terrible barrier draw and nothing sort of went right in the run. So, yeah, no.
2: But the biggest thing with that was getting him through that race, working him fairly hard.
1: He sprinted home beautifully.
2: He did.
1: Yeah.
2: Yep.
1: But he's so green, he's like so much to learn.
2: They're that young though, aren't they?
1: Yeah, but...
2: Have you had a two-year-old before?
1: Yes, yeah, I've had a two-year-old before, but nothing like this one.
2: No, of course not, near by. My car doesn't go as fast as your two-year-old. But the bottom line to it is, though, like, this is a quality two-year-old.
1: Mm.
2: So that article I read that said that he's in the top 10 two-year-olds in the country because of the one of his quarters he's ran in one of his races has been 25-1.
1: Because the Breeders' Challenge, if he races, we race in that next Friday. Yep.
2: How does that work? Quickly go over that for us.
1: Well, I'm not sure where he's got to run in that to qualify.
2: Is it
1: for
2: one
1: the
2: and two?
1: I reckon it'd be more than that.
2: Okay. But isn't there heats again the following week, though?
1: There's only 4 races. It's like a race at each track. And then they have another set of heats after that, and they've got to fill 2 semi-finals. So 20 horses could go through to the semis.
2: Wow.
1: So
2: what? Yeah. The goal at the end, what is it? How much money is in that last race?
1: It's $150,000 final. Yeah. So he's got to be up for... Five weeks of racing.
2: Yeah, but that's what they've set him up for.
1: 3 races over 5 weeks.
2: Because my concern when you text me that he was racing at Wagga da da da last week, I said, they're not trying to win it. Oh, that's a shocking draw. And you said, no, they've already reached out to me and said, just trying to get him through this race. It's all just part of his prep. We're really setting him for this if we can. High-speed horses in high-speed races. Just quickly before we go, how good was Emma Stewart last week? Crazy in Victoria, mate.
1: I didn't see last week's race.
2: Okay,
1: the only race I saw was the 2-year-old Colts and Geldings final.
2: Mate, you are working too hard for that third story hat roof.
1: I felt
2: on your...
1: sick after watching that because there was a horrible fall in it.
2: Yeah, and, no, you did say that.
1: Then there was a big delay till the
2: there
1: next
2: was.
1: Race.
2: Good thing about that is I did check because I asked you how those horses were. One horse is slightly injured, which didn't take part in the rerun, but all the others are fine.
1: That's good.
2: Only 2 or 3 were scratched. out of the three, two are already back in track work. One's been to the trials again already. One's injured, but doesn't look like it's life-threatening or anything like that.
1: I think
2: it looks
1: Karen
2: like
1: Manning got a few broken ribs,
2: yeah, she
1: so
2: did.
1: Hopefully she's...
2: I think she was knocked around the most out of everything.
1: Yeah.
2: But Emma Stewart and Clayton Tonkin cleaned up last week. Someone wrote an article about their record and, you know, group ones as two-year-olds and
1: especially
2: three-year-olds.
1: The Big Bread Series.
2: The Big Bread Series.
1: They dominate that, don't they?
2: They dominated again last week, so congratulations to them. Not that my congratulations means much to them, but from us watching, look, it's a little bit monotonous in some cases, but it's great.
1: Yeah.
2: When you do a system to set your business up for two-year-old and three-year-olds and it works, so be it. That's what it's about. You know, they attract the best two-year-olds in the country. They attract the best three-year-olds. If your horse, when you send it to them, doesn't stack up, they don't care if it's just a money-making horse in regards to the basics. They'll send it home and say, sorry, can't win a group one. We're too

0: is worth a fortune. Her mum was a gun. Her dad's obviously a gun. And Wicked Confessions favourite.
1: That's right.
0: From six. Got across from the
1: open
0: front line.
1: Open at $10, though, so whoever got the $10 would be...
0: Someone's jumped at it. Good on them.
1: I couldn't believe it opened up at $10.
0: Okay, quick, anyway. Before we go, our next meeting, it's not till next Sunday. Not this Sunday, but next Sunday.
1: Yeah, not tomorrow, but
0: eight days. Day meeting or night meeting? I didn't even look.
1: I'm guessing it'll be like a twilight meeting.
0: Yeah, it could be too, Sunday meeting. But it is
1: and
0: definitely...
1: it's the Mildura Guineas, so it'll be a top
0: race. Oh, that's
1: racing.
0: Right. Good race, yep, definitely.
1: It was a great race last year.
0: It was, wasn't it? We did enjoy that last year, there's no doubt about that. And also, quickly, I think trials may be on that Sunday and or the next Wednesday.
1: Next Wednesday. They're not programmed for Sunday.
0: Are they? Okay, cool. So the people that need to trial, I think it's the following Wednesday then.
1: Yeah.
0: So it's not next Wednesday coming, the one after that. But the club will clarify that and certainly shoot out everything they need to. Yep. Thank you, Ivan. Appreciate it for our intro. It was magnificent today. Sorry about the political stuff, David, but I just want our sport to continue and be successful, that's all.
2: Too easy, boys. Thank you.
0: Appreciate it, mate.
2: Bowl show up next.
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2: Indeed, it's the Bold Show, but I've got no one here to keep me company. Oh, no, here they come. Here comes the... the audience, Colin, Brian, how are you both, men?
3: Very good, thank you.
4: Very good. Good to see you again. I've seen Brian twice this morning.
2: Oh, what? He had a morning coffee or something together?
4: No. Up at the bank, he was there about, what, 7:15, all ready to go.
2: How'd you recognise him with his balaclava on?
4: That was quite pleasant at that hour of the morning, wasn't it, Brian?
2: There's your shirt, by the way.
4: Oh, thank you.
2: It's all right. Probably fits me a bit more now, too. Yeah, a bit better.
5: You've got a bit stretched now,
2: isn't
5: it?
2: Well, ease up.
4: I'll just give this back to you for next year.
2: Yeah, just... keep it washed for me. Make sure there's no stains on or anything.
4: Well, I only need it if you're going away. You know that you've got to take two shirts if you're going away. You know, the first day I'll probably have beetroot as a salad, and that's going to end up straight down the front.
5: Down in front of your shirt, yes.
2: That's what I was going to say, beetroot for sure.
4: I can't resist having it, though.
2: It's a traditional bowls condiment, isn't it?
4: It should be on the plates.
2: Now, bowls, boys, I didn't play last week. There was a game last week, wasn't there?
4: Yeah, I didn't play either.
2: Oh, right. Oh. Did you play?
5: Yeah. Oh, I played.
2: Oh, so you did play.
5: I played well bowls.
2: Did you play pennant last Saturday?
6: No.
2: So none of us have played pennant for over a fortnight now. Yeah. Well, for me, it's been 3 weeks.
5: Oh, we played pennant Saturday. Sorry, yes.
2: Yeah,
4: it's true. It's because they had world bowls the week before.
2: Yeah.
4: Then I missed this week, last week.
2: Who are you calling?
4: No, I'm not calling anyone.
2: Well, someone.
5: Yeah, he missed it.
2: Yeah, what was your reason for last week?

0: I was over in Shepparton.
1: Oh, okay. Right, yes. Yeah. Sorry for the intrusive questions.
0: That's all right.
2: They won without him, though.
0: Yeah.
1: Well, I hope you're not going back into the side this week, then.
0: I probably... I think I was scraped in there, but I think someone else was unavailable, maybe. I don't know.
1: Right.
2: No, scraped in, all right.
1: All right, what are we going to start off with? The...
2: Well, it's no good vets and DJs, because there's no results.
0: Wait a minute, the vets? You mean the vets actually... No, they played yesterday.
2: They played Thursday, the vets.
0: Yeah.
2: At Oyen.
0: Yeah, but the no results, or...?
2: No results. Tony's busy in Swan Hill, I think, helping his brother out.
0: Oh, right.
2: So there's no vets or DJs.
0: No vets or DJ reports.
2: Reports.
0: I can let you know that Graham Phillips' side did win at Oyen.
2: Well, there's the start.
0: There you go. So there's the vets report. I know one team won.
1: Oh, that's very good, because... I've been playing around with some themes, and just I want to have this theme. La, la, la, la, la, la, smurf the whole day long. That could be a new vet report theme.
0: It could be. It could be. Better than Dad's Army. Now, Brian, Will Bowles, success, not a success, tweetering, what's your thoughts?
2: I think it's a success. Needs a bit of tweaking, maybe.
0: Mm-hmm.
2: The amount of walking between ends on the first day on a Sunday.
0: Yep.
2: When you started up on Mildura's B Green, then your next game was down on Workers
1: B Green.
2: B Green. And then your next game was up there, and your next game. A lot of walking around.
0: And I couldn't really understand the one end roll up on
2: every game.
0: Every game. Yeah. I just couldn't see that as being a. Once you've played on a green...
1: You should know it.
0: And one end, is it really going to give you some idea of the rink versus the green?
1: No, because you're not rolling it back the other way.
0: No, you're just going one way. And, you know, like you go out to a lot of clubs, oh, that's the wide hand going down towards the road. You take it on the way coming back and you go, oh, that didn't turn. Mm. So...
2: And the singles, oh, big day. A lot of walking.
0: Yeah.
2: Marking games as well, because... Yep. You know, you need a marker. Something in the vicinity of 76 ends of bowls.
0: Yeah. The other two, look, I think the
2: That's
0: clubs...
2: That's a lot of bowls.
0: I think the clubs did really well with their meals, and I know Workers would have done really well on that barefoot bowls night with 70-odd people there.
2: Yeah.
0: The couple of things that I just got a little bit confused with was the playing at Mildura and then going out to Kermie to play one game.
2: Yeah.
0: Like you play pairs and then you hop in the car and go out and play fours at Kermie at 4 o'clock at night.
2: Mm.
0: I just couldn't see whether the towns have done it in previously. Like you could go to Bendigo and you could go to six clubs and it's a 5-minute drive. Whereas here, it's a half an hour drive. Didn't understand that. And the other thing, and I know a couple of people experienced it, oh, your game starting at 10:30. The game ended up starting at 4:30. Because they kept...
1: 6 hours later.
0: One lady sat there for 6 hours to play the one game.
1: Would have said, I'm going home, you can ring me.
2: It just needs a bit of tweaking.
0: Need a bit more coordination and not sort of moving games on the run. Like, once you've said it, it's said it. Mm. And the other thing that I couldn't understand...
1: keep going.
0: One day... There was the ladies' pairs at Mildura and Workers. Now, they had four pairs, I think. Mod had six, so you needed three rinks.
1: Yep.
0: So in the morning, Mildura was having the game, and in the afternoon, Workers were having the game. So you move from Workers, and I was there to help set up, and they just said, oh, don't worry about it, Cole. We'll just keep playing in the afternoon at Mildura. What's the use of swapping over for one game, you know? Sure enough, they swapped.
2: Mm.
0: And there was only people there on the day were the women's pairs.
2: Yeah.
0: And they'd set up on Mildura's green, A green, and they swapped them to Workers A green in the afternoon.
1: Why?
2: Well,
0: again, these are those idiosyncrasies that I think it attracted a lot of attention and I think it was good incomes and did that.
1: Yes.
0: But boy, they needed some tweaking with the way it was organised.
1: I agree with you. 100%.
0: It was as if, and no offence, it was as if it was organised by people who didn't understand bowls.
1: I think you're allowed to say these comments, and maybe we have to say these things with the design to offend. So they go, all right, actually, I better take that on board. Because when you sort of say, no offence, well, then, okay, it's no offence. The comment you've made has no bearing because I'm not offended. Now, I think sometimes we have to make a comment to offend purely to grab the attention of the organisers or the people running this stuff to go, yeah, he's right, really, and I'm not offended, but I've got to take on board what he said.
0: It's not. It's just constructive criticism.
1: That's the word, though. Well, therefore, it can't be offensive.
0: I think it was really good and everything, but there was certainly some tweaking that needed to be
2: the
0: done.
2: The other thing was all the scorecards would have the ends written on and coloured in.
1: Oh, yeah.
2: And 6, I'm 8, 12, yes. Like that. You couldn't write on them.
1: They
2: were digitally printed.
0: Oh, right.
2: So they've got a coating on them. Pencil wouldn't write on them. Yep. Most pens wouldn't write on them. You had to have a texture colour just
1: to get a gel biro was okay, but the good old standard biro or pen or whatever you call it, quill.
2: Or Sharpies.
1: Yeah, was okay. Yeah, a gel was okay, but the standard one was no good.
2: Shocking to write on.
0: Right.
2: Yeah, I did mention it to Chris Wallace.
1: Well, and a bit of cardboard too. Make it on a piece of cardboard.
0: Yeah,
1: so you've got a bit
0: paper.
1: Of
0: substance to
1: do it. Yeah,
2: and it was the wrong paper. So,
0: I've got one for you. We go couple of us are trundling down to Murray Down for a 2-day tournament down there.
1: Okay, this is sounding.
0: And our team manager, being Wayne McDonald, has been informed. Now, this is just a tournament, right?
1: Yes.
0: 2 bowl triples. That we will be required to live score at this tournament.
1: Really? Who makes these decisions?
0: I just was absolutely bamboozled that you're going to a tournament and they want, and it's mandatory, the email went to all the teams. I looked at Wayne and said, well, Wayne looked at me and go, well, I can't live score because he just doesn't think he can, which is fine. I said to Graham Phillips, who's with me, he said, I've got to have my phone for work. He said, I can't be doing live scoring. And I said, well, I've got my work phone there and I couldn't run my battery flat during the day live scoring in case I got a work phone call as well. So there will be one ring down there that will not be doing live scoring.
1: Can I just ask one simple question? I'm not looking for a backlash, but I am. Can someone please explain to me, with the numbers of people that are leaving our sport, what live scoring is doing? Why aren't we concentrating on making it appealing, attractive, and a fun sport? No. We've got a live score. My God, this is great. You know what? I reckon there must be 100 people lining up at each and every one of our clubs ready to take on the sport because we live score. Genuine 1977 prices. That's what gets people in.
0: I have not got any answer.
1: Why not? You're an intelligent man.
0: I haven't got an answer for the live scoring. I just don't understand it.
1: Well, then let's turn to bloody old Telly Savarkas down the end of you.
0: The man of the beard of knowledge going back
2: to... No, not a beard of knowledge. But they're trying to push it. I understand that. A lot of people aren't...
1: Are you having a crisis? Have you got a Harley at home or something you're about to get on?
2: No.
1: You've just got that Harley look about him, haven't you?
0: It's the new thing.
1: And you've got a Harley at home.
0: And the other reason.
1: Soft tail or
0: because
1: whatever.
0: Because this was.
1: Fat boy.
0: Because this the was introduced by Josh Thornton. Yeah. I'm still not happy that the bowl show got $600 less than the new bowl show down there. So I'm protesting that as well. They're not equal with their sponsorship.
1: I'm led to believe you maybe have to think about giving up the game, Cole.
0: Why?
1: If live scoring is an issue.
0: If someone can give me one positive how it is attracting new members...
1: I'm with you.
0: I will live score. I've got no problem if someone can give me one good reason to live score.
1: I might go get me boat licence. I've got a boat, Jake, and I have. I might just go get the licence.
0: So what's on, Brian?
2: Well, we were talking about World Bowls before.
0: Yep.
2: And actually, locals didn't do too bad amongst these World Bowls.
0: Yeah, well, there was a spattering of really good bowlers that come down, but no.
2: Well, like the men's fours, Erskine, Lynch, Gray and Kerslake, gold medal. Runners-up was three Mitchells and Gaglia.
0: I tell you, I watched that game. Geez, did Sparrow bowl.
1: Out of crack?
0: I reckon he would have drawn shot four out of the 6 ends. And I mean under the pump too. Under the pump. Brilliant performance.
2: The ladies' fours, Stora, Lynch and Hooper got the silver, but they were beaten out by Morris, Johnson, Jones and Casey with the gold. Men's pairs, all the way. Jansen, Pettis, Matheson and Ward. Ladies fours. They did all right. Ladies pairs, I mean, Gorin and Hooper got the gold, but Finch and East, they were away too.
1: Well,
2: ladies singles, Whiffen and Di Smith. Di got silver and Whiffen got gold. Finch and Tonkin, they were away teams too for the men's singles. Fran Richards and Chris Richards got the gold over Underwood and Osborne in the mixed pairs.
1: Yeah,
2: so we had a few, and one of those girls, Casey, in the ladies' fours, was a Merbanger.
1: Yeah, good.
2: Mm. So we had a few faces in amongst them.
1: Someone believes you should update your phone. I think you don't have a flip phone, do you? You've got a modern phone, haven't you? Seriously, back on the World Bowls, what benefit financially for the clubs?
0: It would have been good bar-wise, especially that barefoot bowls night. When there was 70-odd people, that would have been... That would have been a good night.
1: Well, same thing happened at Wentworth. We had a really quiet number of entries and Mick Goodrum reached out to someone who reached out to someone and said, hey, let's get into this.
0: Big night.
1: And there was too many. Yeah. And the worst part for Mick, Hayden Baird, Asa Baird, Rod Baird, and I shouldn't have really named anybody, but all the people that were involved, it was like an 7:30 start and we're still there at 10:30 that night.
2: Yeah.
1: It was a big day. They'd run the mixed pairs.
0: Yeah, two big days.
1: Yeah, two big
0: a day, really. Yeah. But it was probably the biggest financial day for the club, so.
1: Yeah.
2: It was a busy week, and I mean, I must give it out to Jeanette Worthington and Chops. They were there
0: every day. Yeah, did a great job.
2: And doing a great job, so.
0: A lot of people did, so.
2: Mm.
0: Well done to them.
2: Very good. Now, we've got, as I said, Tony's away, no vets.
1: Yeah. No vets, oh, that's okay.
0: We've got the state triples tomorrow, haven't we, Brendan?
2: Yeah, we have. No midweek.
1: Brian.
2: No midweek either.
1: Good, no midweek. No midweek.
2: Last week because of the Country Women's Carnival down at Barham.
0: Yep.
1: Oh, that's strange, isn't it? We can just cancel.
2: State triples.
1: The state. How many entries did we get for the state triples? Because obviously, no doubt about it, with live scoring, numbers would be through the roof. Through the roof.
2: 12
1: entries. 36 bowlers. That used to come from one club once upon a time.
0: iPhone 8 so they can live score.
2: So
0: anyone who hasn't got an iPhone 8, not allowed to enter.
1: No, I know.
0: I'm going to get a new phone, just so I can.
1: You'll be right. You can get a new phone without
2: it
1: a worry.
2: It was to be held at Nangerlock, but Nangerlock Greens are unavailable.
1: So where are we playing?
0: Where we take them to? We take them straight back out to Coomiella, don't we?
2: Coomiella.
0: So straight to Coomiella again.
1: You've really got a thing about this, haven't you, at the moment?
0: I certainly have.
1: What's wrong with Underbull? Oyen's not bad. I went down there when you used to play.
0: Well, I'm still waiting to see because the grand final, because now I've found out that the greens may be available or two greens, one at Workers, one at Mildura.
1: No, all at Workers or all at Mildura. Workers for me.
0: Yeah, but the green could be taken out because of the timing of the renovation to the green. Oh, so guess where the final will be taken to?
1: Oh, I'm going to have a bet.
0: Come on, have a guess. Have a guess.
1: On Ripple. No? Do I get two guesses?
0: Get two.
1: Is it on New South Wales side of the border or Victoria? Yep. New South Wales. That leaves Euston, Wentworth, Coomiella.
0: Well done.
2: You got it.
0: They're just obsessed with it.
2: There's a few people saying it should be workers' turn, but we're going to have to look at that because...
0: Well, if you're gonna have the pennant season finishing before Christmas... There's no way that the renovations to Orimple Workers and Mildura won't be going on prior to the grand final of some sort, either Scarif or whatever. So you need to start a new rotation and clubs should be putting their hand up to be part of that new rotation.
1: Seriously, Wentworth two synthetic greens, so we've got no issue at all.
0: If the grass greens have taken out because of the timing, you should still not just plung it out. So I think the clubs should be putting their hand up on a to put their hand up to be...
2: Well, you'll have...
1: Hosts.
2: Reckless. Hosts.
1: Yep, got Redcliffe's.
2: That should be ready easily.
0: Yep.
2: Well, I should think so.
0: Well,
2: not yet.
0: Well, you've got Redcliffe's, Wentworth and...
1: Coomey.
0: Because they've got the two greens, they've got the synthetics, so away you go. There you go. So if you're going to change it, let's make sure it's impartial.
1: I like your thinking, Cole.
2: Anyway.
1: Move on.
0: Yep.
2: The men's, as I say, this is Coomey. 9 o'clock assembly, 9:30 start.
0: Knockout.
2: First round.
0: Knockout.
2: Yeah, well, that's it, isn't it?
0: Yeah, it's got to be knockout.
2: Yeah.
1: So
2: knockout.
1: All right, let's put the question out there because we've got a pretty big audience.
0: Yep.
1: And I've got no idea who has actually entered. Christ, how do you read that? That's a bit hard to read. There's some reasonable names there. There's a lot of names missing. So why aren't we saying to everybody, why aren't you entering these events? Why? What's the story? Is it because we're not live scoring that you're not entering? No, seriously.
0: How I don't know.
1: We've got 36 bowlers. That is equivalent to 2.5 pennant sides. Playing.
0: There is too much bowls.
1: Three
0: people can't play bowls all the time. And as I told them, get rid of the state stuff that could have been played before the pennant started over a week, and then you've got all these weekends off and people will probably do it. But people aren't going to be coming out. Monday pennant. Oh, women. Tuesday midweek. Vets on Thursday. Pennant on Saturday. And now you're throwing in the state games on top of it.
2: Well,
0: people
2: this weekend,
0: have had enough.
2: Pennant Saturday.
1: Yeah, I'm over it.
2: State triple Sunday, midweek Monday.
0: Yep.
2: Three days of bowls, which I'm doing.
1: Which is $30 too for most people.
0: Mm. And look, if you did that as a knockout, yeah, what have you got? 12 entries? Mm. Get it done in 2 days.
2: Yeah.
0: Easy. So there's the triples done in 2 days, you'd have the fours done in 2 days, you'd have the pairs done in 2 days, and you'd have the singles probably done in 3 weeks, and you're done. And the minute the match committee don't start looking at these things by just going, this is tradition, we just play it all the way through, you're going to keep getting less numbers because people can't front that many times.
1: Well, and then we've got another event that Chris Mitchell's reignited, which is the Carbis. So there's, what's tomorrow, what's today, the 19th? So the 20th of September is gone. The 27th of September is gone. The 4th of October, the 11th of October, the... 11th, the 18th of October. I've got better things to do if I was successful in giving up my next 5 Sundays.
0: Yeah.
1: Much.
0: Over it.
2: All right. Ladies triples are at Redcliffe's.
1: Right.
0: Good.
2: 5 teams.
1: Is that... really? 20 women might
2: as of, that was as of the 18th, and they've done the draw, so...
0: Again, guess what? You could finish that off in one day.
1: That's out of the way.
0: Out of the way and done and dusted.
2: Mm.
0: But they don't seem to listen. But that's all right.
1: That's all right.
2: And they're saying first round on the 20th, but I reckon they could finish it in one day.
1: You could finish it tomorrow, yeah.
0: Mm. One team may play 3 games, though, makes it just, yeah.
1: And just before people have a shot, we've been there, Colin, and done that. I think we did it for about 10 years.
0: Yeah. We have a break.
1: Oh, if you want to,
0: Yeah, before we get independent.
1: All right, break it is.
0: Because I've got a few things.
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2: We're back, boys. It's the Bowl Show. Before we go on to Pennant last week and today, I got one other question. I want someone to please explain this to me to make it make sense. 15 weeks to the day will be the champion of champions singles being played.
3: Probably defending champion over here.
2: Yeah, and most likely at Coomee. I've got to win my club singles first.
3: Yep.
2: 15 weeks today.
3: Yep.
2: To put things into perspective for everybody so they understand, 15 weeks yesterday or 14 weeks and 6 days away will be New Year's Day. Why are we playing that event on the weekend following the new year? So we have New Year's Eve on Thursday, New Year's Day on Friday. Hey, we might travel home Saturday and Sunday. Yes, 11. Well, no, I've got to be home now early because I've...
3: When is the actual event go to?
2: My understanding, and I think if you look at the calendar, each and every year it is the Labor Day long weekend in March, which is the first weekend of March. So two months later.
3: I can see why.
2: Oh, you need to make sure you're prepped.
3: You need to make sure that you've got the winner to the association prior to 2 months beforehand.
2: Yep.
3: That must be the only reason you'd play it that early, is to make sure that you've got the nomination all ready to the Mallee region early.
2: Well, you probably need 3 or 4 homing pigeons to ensure that they fly to wherever they've got to fly to ensure that the people who...
3: That is the most ridiculous scheduling of an event I've ever heard. Well, you could have delayed it for 2 months.
2: You could put it... Because it's played in one weekend.
3: You could put it mid-January, mid-February or late February and still make the March.
2: And exactly, and that person would be in then half pristine performance, because I think we've made the right choice of canning Pennant. So you finish that, what bowls could you be possibly playing?
3: Well, you're not going to be ready for when you go up there, so exactly. You may as well make it probably the 2 weekends before the entries have to be in, so at least they've had some sort of practice prior to going to the event in 3 weeks' time.
2: Yep. And the Saturday following New Year's Day...
3: Might be right, Ivan, but there'd be a few out there that still wouldn't have recovered.
2: I know, but like the week later, the fortnight, the month, 6 weeks later, the 2nd of January, I put that on the same level as live scoring.
3: It just doesn't make sense.
2: Now, I haven't got many brain cells, let's be fair, but they're both aching.
3: All right, let's get to it. Well done. Pennant here.
4: Right. Last week's Saturday Pennant. Workers won 62-10, defeated Irimpa 155-2.
3: Very good win for...
4: Great day out there.
3: Very good win. And I managed to sneak me way back in even though I wasn't there.
2: Yeah, how does that happen?
4: Yeah, Westie had a good win.
3: His team did.
4: Merbein won 64-10, defeated Recluse 162.
3: Yeah, that's Merbein at home.
4: And this was a killer.
3: Home ground.
4: Mildura won 96-12, defeated Oyen 135-0.
3: And it was at Mildura, was it?
2: That's a touch-up.
3: Yeah, that's a big touch-up. But again, this is the difference in greens. You have a look. It's very hard to win away for some teams.
2: Yeah, I'm glad you said sometimes, because I do disagree with that. You go and ask anyone, especially after the game on the 22nd end...
3: Mm.
2: When we're having a
3: 22nd,
2: I had to think about that then. They will tell you how good they all are and how quickly they can adapt. Well, hold it, sunshine. The scoreboard's telling me otherwise out there.
3: So, Division 1 this week?
4: And the ladder now.
2: We've got to have the ladder.
4: Mildura won 42 points. Irimpa won 29. Merbein won 27. Workers won 24. Recliffs won 18. And Oyen 4.
2: What's really Oyen?
3: That game was at Oyen too.
4: They'll get players back. though. You were saying...
3: No, but Jammy's back last week, so yeah, it might be this week. Mm. Well, yeah. The one thing I'm going to... And what are the games today?
2: Yeah, let's go straight into it. Let's have a look.
4: We've got games today, round five. Mm. Workers versus Merbein. Workers.
2: Oh, Workers with the Workers. Sheriff back. Who shut the sheriff?
3: I don't know about that.
2: Oh, come on. Stop that nonsense.
4: Redcliffs versus Owen at Redcliffe.
2: I've got to say Redcliffs there.
4: Mm. And Mildura 1 play Irimple 1.
3: I tell you one thing, there's some pressure on Irimple out there because last week, with Irimple losing, massive changes in their structure of sides.
2: Oh, why?
3: Well, they're sitting second on the ladder. They've lost one now. I don't criticise, but, I mean, you've got one of the skippers there had, I'm pretty sure it was two wins, a draw and a loss by two shots, and lost his position as skipper after straight out.
2: So he's had two wins, you said, a draw.
3: I think
2: draw,
3: it was two wins, a draw,
2: and one,
3: and one loss by two shots. Gone.
2: No, the selector.
4: Could that be related to next week because they're not available or something?
3: No, it's actually one of the players who is available.
4: Oh.
2: Right, I can't work
3: and
2: that
3: my
2: out.
3: Understanding is that that player won't be playing today after being moved.
2: So he has advised the selectors that he's now unavailable.
3: I'm only hearing rumours, but my also thing is I think that the two players who were not available next week were ones who moved.
4: Mm.
3: So there's a lot of pressure on Irimple now because what gets me is why does everyone want to, A, knife the skipper first because they seem to want to get it, but why do you want to take the job on in the first place? If you think you're going to be able to make a difference to a side, you need that side to be strengthened, or you think you're going to make the big difference, get on the mat and prove it because that's where 90% of the games are won. If you think you're the right person to fix that rink, well, get on the mat. Dominate from the mat,
2: yes,
3: and see what happens rather than just knifing the skipper and going, well, I'll do a better job up here because, as we all know, when you're skipping, by the time you get to the head, there's not many shots left for you to have a look at play. Just open draw it. How? You know, but I'd love to see people, if you want to make changes to the side and you think you're the one to go in there, get on the mat and take the hard yards.
2: Yeah, I agree with you. Show by leadership, not by dictatorship.
3: Yeah, and the thing that gets me, there's a lot of people out there that really think they are really good skippers. Mm. Well, guess what?
2: Got some
3: they
2: sad
3: might
2: news.
3: Be really good bowlers. I'm not saying they're good bowlers, but by cross, their skipping abilities leave a little bit to be desired.
2: True. Yes.
4: Division two.
3: It's like at work. It's like there's only one decent skipper out of the whole lot of them.
2: He returns today.
3: The rest of us pretend they might be good bowlers, but then skipping leaves an awful lot to be decided. I reckon I'll get something from Westy in about 2 seconds.
2: Yeah, well, I'd be disappointed if he doesn't. Division two. Let's have a look at the results last week. Big results last week.
4: Round four.
2: Yeah. Some clubs actually stood up that should have stood up 3 weeks before.
4: Mm.
2: Go.
4: Yes. Irimple 2, 62-8, defeated Workers 2, 58-4.
2: But I only got one rink.
4: One rink went down.
2: Got up. Well, one went down for Workers. They got two rinks up still, didn't they?
4: They got two up, yeah.
2: Workers seem to be... Irimple
4: my
2: should.
4: Rink won, Cole Rinks won. Trish Walters' rink went down.
2: What was the score again? What was the two scores?
4: 62-58. Four shots.
2: Well, it's tied, isn't it?
4: Mm. And we were watching the ends towards it, trying to get extra shots to try and cover them, but we just... It was only four shots. We could have got a draw out of it.
2: Well, that's it. The other two rings could have only needed to get two. Well, everyone got two each. Mm. You got up by...
4: Yeah. Mm. Nanjalock, 2-69-12, defeated Wentworth... 142 zip.
2: Yep.
4: Big day.
2: I wasn't there.
4: Oh.
2: I went fishing.
0: Is that why?
2: Actually, did I come home that day? What day did I come home? I got to think when I went fishing Thursday. I must have come home Sunday. I can't remember when I come home now.
3: Well, that's not good. I come home from Shepparton.
4: Kermie 1, 65-10, defeated Mildura 2, 44-2.
2: Yeah, I was fishing.
4: Well, now the latter reads, Workers 2, Yeah, still on the top.
2: Well,
4: 36.
2: They've had a good start the season, so they will stay up there.
4: Angelock won, 27 points.
2: So what are they behind now? 9 points, aren't they? Mm. They've got a bit of work still in front of them.
3: Mm.
4: Now, Coomee won 24, Irimple 2, 20, Wendy won 19, and Mildura 2, 18. So they're all close down the bottom, and there's only those few shots we're up. We've got to get at least a couple of wins today.
2: So today marks the one-third of the
3: year. One-third of the year gone.
2: Yes.
4: Yeah.
2: All right, let's have a look at the games this week then.
4: The games this weekend. We have round five.
2: You want a quick hold?
3: Yeah, we'll have a quick break before we go there.
2: Don't get too excited. I haven't got any promos in yet, so just talk. Look, mate, what have we got on round five, did you say?
4: Yeah, round five.
2: All right.
4: Yeah.
2: No, here we go.
5: 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The best type of smoke alarm is an interconnected smoke alarm.
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0: Hot sponsors.
1: We're back, boys. We're back. Round five, div two. Let's have a look at today's games.
2: Round five, div two.
1: Div two.
3: This will be right interesting. Yeah.
2: Workers two versus Nangelock at Workers.
3: Top of
2: workers.
3: The ladder challenge.
1: Workers. No. I think they will hold their own today.
2: We need a couple of rings.
3: You know what? Last year, Workers, when they were bottom of the ladder, were destroyed Nangelock both times.
1: Yes. Yep.
3: All right.
4: They did.
1: You've got a good memory.
3: Yep.
2: Yep.
3: So I think Nangelock will come out firing today. I reckon they will come. I'm not getting on their bandwagon.
1: Whose bandwagon are you on again?
3: Underbulls.
1: Underbulls, that's right.
3: So I think this will be where it's going to be a great contest, but I think Nangelock are going to come out swinging because they have taken Workers too lightly over the previous years. It's going to be a good contest.
1: Refresh my memory. Where's Div 1 playing today?
3: Home.
1: Oh, no way. Workers, Div 1, Div 2. Cole Sheriff's back on today. He's inspiration, just his presence on the green uplift Div 2.
3: I was having a talk to Chris Madigan and he's down a bit in form. And I said, look, Chris, I'll try and get next year and, you know, my presence might be able to help Chris as well. I like Chris.
1: He's a good bloke, but I think Cole Sheriff's presence.
3: Very quiet.
1: In
3: nowadays.
1: Workers' shirt today.
3: I leave it all to Westy and Neville Mitchell to get that pump up.
1: Righto. You can't help yourself. Workers, Div 2, Workers today. Sorry, Nangelock.
3: Yeah, I'm going with Workers too.
2: Wentworth 1 versus Coombe 1.
1: Oh, good game.
3: Home green. Where is it, home green?
1: Well, I'm glad. I've got no idea. I walked out of the kitchen this morning.
3: Is this the week where there'll be changes to the Wentworth side?
1: It better be, honestly.
3: If they don't go. This is a third of the way through.
1: Well,
3: if there's no good result this week, you've massive changes.
1: Well, I'll tell you what, if they're not willing to make the change, I'll force it. I'm going fishing again. Simple. No, serious. One rink has not. I can't say I've struck. Well, I've only played two games. I've had a loss and a draw.
3: Yeah.
1: Right? I had a draw against Darren Cash, which was a pretty good draw when you think of the quality of bowler there.
3: Yeah.
1: And I haven't had a game since then. I was happy to come back through the third today. Wentworth should win today. I hope they do. If they don't, and they aren't willing to make changes Tuesday to certain rings, so one bloke I think should be skipping.
3: Yeah.
1: And I make that very clear. He ain't skipping, boys. He can have my job because I'm going. Right. I've got better things to do.
3: Well, we're
1: going to
3: get on Wentworth's back, Reagan.
1: Oh, I reckon we're a chance today.
3: Yep.
2: Wentworth.
1: Mildura
2: 2 versus Irimple 2. Mildura.
1: Irimple, they've found it last week. They have found it. They know what victory tastes like. Irimple today.
3: No Darren Cass.
1: Hey?
3: And no Ian McLean, who have both been promoted to Division 1.
1: Ooh.
3: Massive holes.
1: Massive holes. Wow, that does change the div too. Not to say that their replacements aren't any good, but...
3: Oh, big losses when you lose Cassie and Ian McLean.
1: Too right.
3: I'm going with Mildura. If those two had been back in the Division 2 side, I would have gone with Irimple, but I think their mount is too big.
1: I'm changing my decision if that's okay. I'm going Mildura too.
2: Yeah. I think Mildura too.
1: But I hope... Now, here's something else. Go back to the Division 1 side. That the selectors at Irimple keep those two blokes up there. They've stepped up. They've had a crack. Obviously, a little bit of turmoil maybe be presented at the Irimple club. Those two blokes should stay in there. Well, one, they can bowl up there. They are Div 1 bowlers. That's fair.
3: Oh, totally.
1: Mildura now after that.
3: Yeah.
1: Mildura.
2: Yeah. Division 3 last week. Mildura 3, 71-10, defeated Workers 3, 55-2. Nangelock 2, 92-12. Defeated Merbein 2, 34 zip. Redcliffe 2, 70-10. Defeated Oyen 2, 68-2. And Underbull 1, 65-12. Defeated Irimple 3, 52 zip.
3: Underbull. They've started to turn. What they're seeing is the quality of crops and they're lifting their bowl standard to the quality of the crops.
1: I think you're right there. I think you're right.
3: I don't reckon Bloody Howard can even get through his crop.
2: Ladder now reads Mildura 3, 44 points. Redcliffe 2, 36 points. Irimple 3, 32 points. Underbull 1, 26. Nangelock 2, 24. Workers 3, 22. Oyen 8. Merbein zip.
1: Right. Here's my theory. listen to this, then laugh at me, because we were all conditioned to be playing, although this is the end of the first round. Technically, today was round one of Pennant. We were all conditioned to be out there today. Underbull will go gangbusters for the next 11 games. Bang.
2: And take them out.
3: They're just like the wheat harvest. Yes. When the sun comes out, they grow. Oh, they grow like the right. Yes. So that's what they're going.
1: No, a Muscuri song. I'm playing that when the sun comes out. Or he comes in, sung by the Beatles as well.
3: Don't like the Beatles.
1: Oh, okay. I'll play the other one then.
2: Yep. All right, round five for Division 3. Mildura 3 versus Nangelok 2.
3: Mildura 3 versus Nangelok.
2: Yeah, they had a good win last week. Yeah. I mean...
3: I think they might keep going.
2: Yeah.
3: Might keep going.
2: They could do that quite easily. Mm. Recluse 2 versus Workers 3.
3: Recluse, just too much in revenge.
2: I think Recluse, yeah, it's going to be a tight one.
3: Yeah.
2: Mervyn 2 versus Irimple 3.
3: Irimple 3, easy.
2: Yep. And Underbill 1 versus Oyen 2.
3: Underbill. Yep.
2: Done. Division 4.
1: Oh, I didn't, yeah, whatever, I was too busy looking for that song.
2: Division 4, round 4. Kumi 2, 55, 8 points. Defeated Mildura 4-32 zip. Houston 1, 10.
1: Yeah, eight, stop.
2: Yeah, Mildura 1, 10 points. Oh, 8 points. They got 10-8. Recluse 4, it was a forfeit, so that was just a forfeit game. Recluse 3, 51-8. Defeated Wentworth 2, 26 zip. And Underbill 2, 10-8. Was a forfeit of role for Irimple because they didn't have the players.
3: 19 out.
2: And neither did Recluse have the players to do
3: 19 out Irimple had last week.
1: Mm. I understand that, but then it comes back to something that's been constantly discussed. We've had two forfeits. Now, two clubs benefit from that.
2: Mm.
1: Might have gone the other way. Mm. We don't know, but what's going to happen is I hate saying it because we're moving forward. But what happens as we do advance? Just asking the question.
2: I don't think there would be any have forfeited this week. Round 5. You right there, gentlemen?
1: Yeah.
2: Division 4. Mildura 3 versus Nangelok 2.
1: Mildura 3, Nangelok 2. How is Nangelok...
2: Division 4. Yeah, sorry. Here we go.
1: Oh, here we go. Come on.
2: Kumeala 2 versus Houston 1. Houston?
3: I think Houston.
2: Are doing pretty good.
3: Yeah, they're not doing too bad with the number of players.
2: Redcliffe 3, Mildura versus Mildura 4. Redcliffe?
1: I'd say
2: Mildura.
1: You need it. You shouldn't be riding that Harley in the cold weather, mate.
2: Yeah, I'd say Mildura. Redcliffe 4 versus Irimple 4 at Redcliffe. And Underbill 2 versus Wentworth.
1: Ooh, I'm going to go... Oh, no, that's down at Underbill. Underbill are pretty hard down there to beat.
2: Well, Redcliffe are on top of the ladder.
3: Yeah.
2: With 30 points. And Kumi 2 is 28. Houston 1's 24. Underbill 2's 16. Irimple 4, 12. Wentworth 8. Mildura 4, 8. And Redcliffe 4, 2.
3: Yeah.
2: So you should have got a good chance of taking that one out.
3: Yeah, I think you're right, Ron. Mm,
2: yeah, be quite good at it.
3: Now I have received
1: Yes,
3: I have received a text from a Irimple member advising me that the change was made as the players were going to watch their grandkids playing grand finals.
2: Okay.
3: Which is different to what I have heard on the grapevine.
1: Ooh,
3: so
1: that grapevine.
3: I'm not necessarily saying that I'm not being correct, but I'm not saying that I am being correct. I'll sit on the fence on this one, but that was the reason they're going to see the grandkids play grand finals, which would be fair enough.
2: Now, next week there'll be some changes to start times because of the footy grand finals.
1: Oh, for the love of God, we play bowls.
3: We shouldn't be playing before footy season finishes.
1: Well, how about we just toughen up and not worry about it. Who cares? It's a game of...
2: Anyway.
1: I'm over it.
2: Well,
1: do they have live scoring at the football?
3: Yeah, watch it on telly. No, I'm just saying. We are a summer sport And when footy finishes, which a lot of people really do enjoy watching and want to do because it goes all year, why put bowls on?
1: Because we always have. It's tradition.
3: It's tradition. Well, we'll be going to Alien on Saturday morning early.
2: Saturday morning.
1: So we're not doing no bowl show then next week? No. No bowl show. No.
3: Obviously, I've been caught out on things. I will be going down to Alien and
1: what about you?
3: Enjoying...
2: We're trying to get...
3: We try to get Friday night. Friday.
2: We're trying to get Friday night at Coomee because Redcliffe's are going to play out there on Friday night.
3: I wouldn't mind playing but on Friday.
2: I had them send a form out to all the players and let us know what they'd prefer.
1: Hold
2: it's not looking good now.
3: Friday is a public holiday in Victoria.
1: Why can't we play Friday then?
2: Well, it's not in New South Wales.
3: New South Wales. That's why we tried to get Aiden to play. But they couldn't do it. But we'll be down there in the morning, and I appreciate Aiden doing that because I think more people would enjoy to watch the footy than play bowls.
1: Well, it's only going to be, what is it, Freo and who else is playing? Hawthorn and who's playing Hawthorn tonight?
3: I watch the grand final for the entertainment.
1: Oh, really?
2: No.
1: Well, so here's a weird question for you, right? The draw for this came out 6 weeks ago or 8 weeks ago for a pennant. The AFL draw came out 6 months ago. And here we are with a week to go. We're still trying to organise whether we're playing early or not. Yeah. Like, really? Come on. Let's be fair to you.
3: Redcliffe's did 4 of 4 for
1: Again.
3: Again.
1: Yep. All right.
3: Thank you. Thank you on that, Mr. Cass, who is a barrel of information and should come on the show.
1: I think we need to get him in here.
3: He's a president of the Irimple Bowls Club, barrel of knowledge. I reckon we need Cassie to come in here as a guest speaker next couple of weeks.
1: Well, next week won't because you'll be all playing bowls. If you play Friday night,
3: he'll be available.
1: You'll be available?
2: Because
1: I've got no
3: possibility of going fishing, though.
1: Oh, no, I'll come and do the bowl show. Brian's
3: well, there be. We go. Well, if Cassie's might be available, come in and have a chat.
2: We could have Cole on the phone.
1: No, last time.
3: No, sorry, my phone's got nothing to do with bowls at all. I just take messages.
2: Between bowls, you could sort of comment.
1: Because I've got no idea what Wentworth bowlers or who we play.
3: Just do what they want to anyway.
2: Cole could stand up the other end
3: and just they have know a what chat. They're doing.
1: We're playing Mildura next week, so they might want to start early. I don't know. Mm. I really couldn't care less about the grand final.
3: I love the footy grand final. No, I've watched it every year.
1: Traditionally, you and your tradition.
3: So my tradition goes back to when I was young, before I started playing bowls.
1: Yeah, I used to watch it religiously too, but last few years it's just never.
3: You used to play bowls religiously too, and you don't do that anymore. No, so you've lost all angles, son.
1: I have.
2: Fishing instead.
1: Well, that's bloody more enjoyable. Honestly, I swear to God, I walked out of the house and said to Ros, "I'll see you later." She said, "Where are you playing?" I said, "I don't know."
3: Hopefully, home.
1: She said, "You said something about being at home this week." I said, "Oh well." I'll find out at about 12:15 when they get, "Where are you?"
2: If it's not at home, you're in trouble.
1: Well, at least it's a Coomee. It's only five minutes.
2: Coomee wouldn't be far away.
1: Yeah. I've got no idea.
3: Yeah.
1: A lot of people say that. As I said, I've only
2: got
1: two.
2: The majority of people don't look at the book or read the board.
1: No. Yeah. Why would you do that for? Why can't someone at live scoring tell me, why isn't there someone in the phone going, "Your game this week will be played at Wentworth Bowling Club, starting at 12:30.
2: All you've got to do is enter your name and it could tell you where you're playing.
3: Yeah, like you get from the dentist or doctor's, your appointment's tomorrow at such and such. Please respond yes or no. Now get this.
1: Here we go. One more thing.
3: Westy.
1: Yeah.
3: Just text me to see if I wanted to be picked up on the way to bowls, right?
1: Yep.
3: I'm making his damn sandwiches. You think it wouldn't be a question? Do you want to be picked up going to bowls when I made his sandwiches? If I have to walk to bowls, I know where his sandwiches are going to be sitting in my fridge for tonight.
1: That's not going to end well, is it?
3: No.
1: Hey, tell me you
3: and
1: both.
3: And I like seeing he'll have Emily with him and Harry and Henry. I'll get to see the kids.
1: Bit of a family day, why not?
3: Bit of family liaison up there, but imagine you make his sandwiches and then he asks whether you'd like to be picked up
2: or not.
1: Now, here's a quick question for you both, because this seems to be a bone of contention still. No, 21-end straight through.
3: Perfect, straight through.
2: We've been doing that in second division.
3: Yeah, but I like the 21-end straight through because the break, ends up 25 minutes just for a coffee and that, just bang, straight through.
1: Well, actually, I just had my cup of coffee and
2: pushed us last week for a break.
3: Yeah, I think
2: we didn't last long now.
3: I think Mildura went straight through. I think we've had a differing again. Redcliffe's straight through, no worries at all. I think Irimple, I could have had a break because I haven't played Irimple or Mildura.
2: Well, a lot of them didn't want to. They announced a break, but a lot of them didn't want to, so they just sat there and waited. But a few that went in and got a cup of coffee. 20,
3: yeah, you just got to watch out for health reasons. I've got no response if you've got someone. But
1: get that. But a 25-minute break, my God, my mental health's starting to go a bit crazy. I want to get into it, especially if I'm having a run. Like, I haven't had many good bowls this year.
2: Well, you haven't played many games either.
1: Gentlemen, that's a wrap for this week. At the moment, we could be here next week. We could not be.
2: We'll just have to find out.
1: Well, all right, we'll keep you all posted. Have a great day. Good bowling, everyone.
3: No worries.
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1: The Prime Minister has arrived in the United States for a week-long visit. Anthony Albanese will go to Apple headquarters in California to discuss digital safety controls before heading to New York to address the UN General Assembly. Mr. Albanese is expected to highlight Australia's under-16 social media rules. He's also expecting discussions on artificial intelligence.
2: The whole world is grappling with this. This is a technology that's here right now. So we need to make sure that we shape its use in the interests of humanity rather than allow it to shape us.
1: Meantime, the Democrat governor of California, Gavin Newsom, has ordered an expert panel to propose ways to strengthen safety rules for artificial intelligence. Speaking on social media, he called on the Republican House Speaker to do the same.
3: We're going to convene experts to figure out the right path forward. California will do what it can. But this nation needs to get in the game. Washington, D.C. needs to do its job. Remarkably, they left for a summer break. Mike Johnson should return from vacation and follow California's lead by passing national legislation. Get it done.
1: The New South Wales Liberal Party says it would freeze a gun buyback scheme and scrap a cap on guns if it gained power. The party voted with the Minns Labor government last year to introduce the reforms, but it's now walked back its support. New South Wales Liberal leader Kelly Sloane says the reforms are focused on the wrong areas.
4: I was there during Bondi. I saw the dead and I saw the injured. It was not a farmer standing on that bridge. And while ever we spend hundreds of millions of dollars taking guns off of law-abiding citizens, we are failing to recognise the real threat in our communities.
1: The US military says the cost of the war against Iran has grown to more than $61 billion. In a briefing to Congress, US Central Command says it's spending more than $4 billion a month on the conflict. 18 US service members have died and more than 830 have been wounded in the war. A campaign to save Canberra's western edge from suburban sprawl has been highlighted in the city's CBD today. Conservation Council ACT staged an event calling on the ACT government to make a decision on setting city limits. The council's Avine Crimmins says with the right approach, the government can get the balance right.
5: When we build good housing close to the services that people need, close to utilities, that means that, yeah, it's better housing for people, but it also protects our beautiful bush surrounds that makes Canberra so special.
1: Sport and the Swans' hopes of an AFL Grand Final are over. Sydney was downed by the Dockers, who came from behind for a 12-point win. Fremantle will face either Hawthorn or Brisbane in the club's second ever Grand Final next weekend. In the AFLW, North Melbourne's record winning streak is over, with the Kangaroos losing to Hawthorn in Cairns. The Hawks won 32-25. It's the Kangaroos' first defeat in almost 3 years after 32 wins in a row. And West's Tigers have bowed out of the NRLW season, beaten 6-0 by the Canberra Raiders in their semi-final last night in Sydney. The Raiders now face either the Sydney Roosters or Gold Coast in the preliminary final next weekend.
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9: Hello, everyone. Well, it's Saturday, so the RPH team is back on deck to bring you the news from today's Sunraysia Daily newspaper, this 19th of September 2026. My name's Craig Bilstein, and joining me live in our studio is Di Butler and Jim O'Leary. We're normally the Tuesday reading team, but here we are on Saturday. Good morning, or actually, good afternoon to both of you.
10: Good afternoon, Craig.
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9: 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Special shout out too to Ted and Joan at the Lutheran Homes off 8th Street. Now, as a service to the visually impaired, Hot FM reads the news and sports each Tuesday, Friday and Saturday, as I say, when the Daily publishes new editions. Before we move into what's on page one, let me just tell you that today is expected to be a warm, sunny day, 29 degrees. Wow. But we'll have more of that at the end of the bulletin. For now, though, let's cross to Di, who can bring us up to speed with what the local police have been busy doing.
10: Thank you, Craig. We're on page one, and the headline is Police Catch 30 Mildura Car Thieves. And this is by Alan Murphy. Almost 30 people have been arrested and 6 stolen cars recovered during a police operation targeting car thieves and dangerous drivers in Mildura. Operation Duretta saw Mildura police units team up with specialist police, including the Victoria Police Air Wing, to saturate key locations in Mildura and target high harm crime. Detectives, Highway Patrol and General Duties Police from both Mildura and Dayton joined forces for the cross-border blitz, which saw 28 people arrested for a range of offences including car theft, aggravated burglary, dangerous driving and drug driving. Among those arrested were two Mildura men aged 25 and 41 who fled from a vehicle in the early hours of Friday the 11th of September. Police first observed a Holden Commodore with no headlights on, allegedly speeding on Ontario Avenue just after 2 a.m. before the air wing tracked the vehicle and observed it allegedly reach 160 kilometres an hour. Police on the ground attempted to intercept the vehicle near the New South Wales border. However, the driver failed to stop. Police then deployed stop sticks, which successfully halted the vehicle before the two occupants fled on foot, jumping over multiple fences in an attempt to evade police, but were arrested shortly after without incident. A 25-year-old man and two women aged 30 and 32 were arrested in an allegedly stolen Toyota Land Cruiser on Thursday the 10th of September after officers on ground first observed the stolen vehicle travelling on 14th Street just after 10 p.m. The air wing tracked the vehicle from the sky and observed the driver allegedly drive on the wrong side of the road and over median strips through several residential and rural streets. The car pulled over in Buxton Sobey Park and three occupants fled into a nearby property. Police established a cordon and arrested the trio, all from Mildura, without incident. And this is continued on page two. The alleged male driver was remanded to appear before Mildura Magistrates Court on the 29th of September. The two women were charged and bailed to appear before court at a later date. A 41-year-old Mildura woman was also arrested after she allegedly stole a Volkswagen Tiguan from a home in Mildura about 5:50 p.m. on the 12th of September. Police observed the stolen car travelling on 10th Street and attempted to intercept the vehicle, but the driver failed to stop and continued at speed. The air wing tracked the vehicle to an address in Mildura and guided officers on the ground to the location of two occupants. The woman and a male passenger were arrested and she was later charged with a range of offences, including aggravated burglary and car theft. During the operation, police also issued 15 infringement notices for traffic offences, including unlicensed driving and drink driving, and a further two vehicles were impounded. Operation Duretta ran from the 9th to the 12th of September, with plans for a similar target offensive in the near future. Detective Senior Sergeant Liam Tinkler of the Mildura Crime Investigation Unit said police were out in numbers patrolling the Mildura area from both the ground and the sky to catch offenders putting out roads at risk while the community slept. Combining our local knowledge with the capability of the air wing gave offenders no place to hide, with 28 arrests in just four nights, Senior Sergeant Tinkler said. You won't know when Operation Duretta is running next, so we'd strongly suggest anyone thinking of stealing cars, evading police, or driving dangerously in Mildura to think again. There's no outrunning the air wing. Anyone who witnesses suspicious activity or has information about vehicle crime is urged to contact Crime Stoppers on 1800 333 000 or submit a confidential report online at the Crime Stoppers website. You can also see a video of some of that action on the Facebook page. And that concludes Air Wing Helps Catch 30 Mildura Car Thieves.
9: Thanks, Di. That's quite sobering, really, when you think about it. 28 arrests in four nights for stealing cars in Mildura. Okay, something different now on page two. Roll up, the circus has officially come to town, welcoming families of all ages to witness a truly classic spectacle. Aroni's Circus is a traditionally Melbourne-based group that has spent the past year touring the state's small towns, bringing the show to local Victorians eager for new entertainment. The circus will run shows throughout the school holiday period, and co-owner Kathy Maynard said it was a great chance for families of all ages to see something new. The circus has been really well patronised. We're a traditional circus, so we've got a little bit of everything, she said. With the price of fuel, people don't want to travel. They don't want to go too far. If you bring the entertainment to them, they really enjoy it. We've been on the road for 15 years, and this is our first ever visit to Mildura. Some of the acts planned for the show include traditional trapeze and wire acts, showgirls, circus clowning and performing goats. Miss Maynard said the community was very excited for the show in the lead-up to opening night. The phone hasn't stopped ringing, so it's going to be very busy, she said. We don't actually sell tickets beforehand. They're only available at the door an hour before the show. Visitors can come, buy tickets, then go in and take a seat. But we've got a lot of interest from Mildura, so it's going to be very busy, that's for certain. Aroni's Circus can be found out front of the Mildura Sporting Precinct until Sunday, the 4th of October. Tickets can be purchased at the circus box office an hour before each show, and it's $25 for a child and $35 for an adult. Matinee shows will be open at 1 p.m. every Saturday and Tuesday, with evening shows opening 7 p.m. every Thursday to Saturday. So that's Roll Up for the Circus, and that was by Lachlan Healy.
10: Thanks, Craig. We're over on page three now, and our next article is unattributed, but rain harm still lingers. Mildura Rural City Council's reiterated its call this week for all levels of government to support Sunraysia growers devastated by this year's March rain event, as the flow-on impacts on other industries become increasingly evident. Mildura Mayor Ali Kappa said these flow-on impacts illustrated the critical role the agricultural sector played in our region's economy. Our growers are the engine room of the Sunraysia economy, an indispensable part of the Victorian and national economies, Councillor Kappa said. We'll not allow them to be forgotten. Sunraysia Table Grape Association committee member Tim Milner said while the March rain event may be a distant memory for many, for impacted growers it was still very real. Mr. Milner said there were numerous stories of growers not only facing a total loss of annual income, but falling further into financial strife as a result of the storm. From the outside, it looks okay. As you can see, many farms are running again. But you look a little deeper, you see growers selling off items, including on social media, to find any way they can to get income in, he said. There are quite a few growers that have not just lost an entire year's income, they're going into the negative as they still have bills to pay, rates to pay and interest to pay. So even if some of these growers can manage to get a crop this coming year, they're fighting from so far back financially. He said this was now being seen in related agriculture businesses as many growers were no longer replacing equipment, which was impacting local businesses. Mr. Milner said another indicator of the need for urgent government support was that there were now signs of long-term damage to some vines as a result of the March rain event. Now that the buds are shooting, we can now see this hangover effects on the vine health, and there are some growers who aren't able to grow a decent crop, he said. Councillor Cupper, who's in regular contact with growers, said this latest evidence further strengthens the need for urgent support from all levels of government to help the plight of growers. We need action now from government to support our struggling growers who've endured a nightmare year, and we're now seeing this hurt spreading into other areas of our community and economy, she said. And that concludes Rain Harm Still Lingers.
9: Thanks, Di. Still on page 3, follow the yellow brick road. Follow the yellow brick road to the Mildura Arts Centre as a landmark local theatrical collaboration prepares to bring The Wizard of Oz to the stage. In a partnership that combines the forces of Mildura's various musical and theatre groups, long-standing local institution Musical Society Mildura has collaborated with the newly formed Ovation Theatre Company. Their joint production showcases young performers from across the region, uniting talent from Electric Light Theatre, Mildura Theatre Company, Vincent Academy, and the Mildura Academy of Music and Performance. The Director of Performing Arts, educator Kim Horton, who founded Ovation Theatre Company, said the overarching vision was to celebrate what audiences already love about Frank Baum's original story. I really wanted to honour the original film and retain the warmth, charm and magic that has made The Wizard of Oz so beloved for generations, Miss Horton said. What has been really interesting is that this younger generation knows Wicked, particularly with the recent movie musical, but I discovered that many of our cast had never actually seen the original Wizard of Oz. They knew the characters and the world, but they were discovering Dorothy's original story for the first time. Miss Horton said bringing the story to life on the Mildura Arts Centre stage required extensive technical problem solving, creative stagecraft and careful planning. If you've ever seen a show I've worked on, you'll probably know that the stage magic is one of my favourite parts, Miss Horton said. I love challenging myself to find ways of creating those moments where an audience thinks, how did they do that? She said husband Mick Horton built the set pieces to scale for the 12-metre-wide stage while the creative team experimented with visual projections and magical costume transformations. Miss Horton said her young cast had worked hard to capture the essence of the classic screen roles while bringing their own fresh theatrical choices to the stage. She said she aimed to teach her young cast how to think like actors and take ownership of their roles while building their confidence for future stage opportunities. So that's The Wizard of Oz, and it'll be performed on Thursday the 24th of September and Saturday the 26th of September, with matinees commencing at 11 a.m. and evening performances starting at 7 p.m. If you want tickets, they're available online at the Mildura Arts Centre website. Follow the Yellow Brick Road, and that was written by Matt Elliott.
10: Still on page 3, our next article's by Lachlan Healy, Elected Unopposed. Wentworthshire Council's Mayor and Deputy Mayor have retained the top spots after being re-elected and unopposed. The election was held at the Wentworthshire Council's recent monthly meeting, reappointing Mayor Daniel Linkletter and Deputy Mayor Peter Crisp. The vote was held by fellow councillors John Armstrong, Brian Beaumont, Greg Evans, Susan Nichols, Joe Rodder, Jodie Starrick and Michael Weeding. Councillor Linkletter said it was an honour to continue serving the Shire. I look forward to working with Deputy Mayor Crisp, our fellow councillors and council staff to represent our communities and progress the priorities of the Shire, he said. Council has important work ahead and will continue to focus on sound decision-making, responsible governance and practical outcomes for residents across the Wentworth Shire. Councillor Linkletter has now been serving as Mayor for the past 3 years, first being elected in September 2023 after previously serving as the Deputy in the previous year under Tim Elston. Councillor Crisp has been serving since the beginning of 2024 term after the then state election. At the meeting, Councillor Crisp also thanked his fellow councillors and said he looked forward to serving the community. And that concludes Elected Unopposed, and we'll be back after a short station break. Thank you, Jim.
0: 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Beyond Blue, 1300 224 636.
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9: And welcome back to today's reading of Sunraysia Daily for the 19th of September. I'm in the studio with Di Butler and Jim O'Leary. We're on page 5, Raising Funds for Stroke Prevention by Lachlan Healy. Oyen teacher Chloe Weir has smashed her fundraising goal for the Stroke Foundation, sharing her story of becoming a stroke survivor after only just giving birth. Miss Weir first noticed her stroke symptoms a day after giving birth to her second child via caesarean, losing her peripheral vision on her left. Despite being assured everything was fine, Miss Weir made the decision to see an optometrist after being discharged, rather than making the hour-long trip back home. The optometrist immediately referred Miss Weir to the emergency department, and after 3 days in the ED, it was confirmed via MRI that she had in fact suffered a stroke. Just over a year since her stroke, Miss Weir is happy and healthy with her husband and two daughters and is now looking to raise funds for the Stroke Foundation's Stride for Stroke Challenge. Miss Weir said she was inspired by her neighbours to join the effort after seeing them fundraising their own challenges. My neighbour, who's one of my friends, has done the Stride for Stroke for quite a few years because her dad had strokes, she said. I said to her last year that I'd be on board to do it this year. I just wasn't strong enough last year after having my baby. This month I'll be walking and doing Pilates to raise awareness that strokes can happen to anyone. Miss Weir raised more than $1,200 in the first 24 hours of her challenge, soaring past her $550 goal. The fundraiser spots the almost 47,000 Australians that have a stroke every year, with donations going towards stroke prevention and support for people and families. Miss Weir said it felt great seeing so many people from her hometown jump on board. A lot of people didn't actually know what happened, she said. So that's raising funds for stroke prevention by Lachlan Healy, and that was on page 5.
10: Over on page 7 now, Spring Carnival grows and grows, and this is by Lachlan Healy. Mildura Sporting Precinct will soon see its biggest Mildura Spring Carnival yet, expecting around 750 netball players for the two-day tournament. Like last year's tournament, the Mildura Netball Association's Carnival will welcome players and officials from throughout Victoria, South Australia and New South Wales. The competition will also expand on last year's debut of a local under-11s competition, with young players from Victoria and New South Wales joining the tournament with competitors up to 18 years and older. This will be the second year the carnival's hosted at the Mildura Sporting Precinct, and Mildura Netball Association President Alexandra West said she's very excited to hit the ground running. We're incredibly excited about running the Mildura Netball Association's Spring Carnival again out at the Mildura Sporting Precinct, she said. Around 2,500 people are expected to converge on the Mildura Sporting Precinct, including umpires, officials and spectators. Suncorp Super Netball champion Kate Eddy will also make a star return, and Miss West said the Mildura Association is incredibly grateful to host her again. So the Mildura Spring Carnival will begin today and it will run through tomorrow with games starting at 8:30 a.m. And that concludes Spring Carnival Grows and Grows.
9: Thanks, Di. Still on page 7, we've got a headline, Explore the Nightlife by Matt Elliott. Nature lovers and families of all ages are invited to step into the nighttime environment during Frogs After Dark, a guided evening walk hosted at the Etiwanda Wetlands. Taking place on Wednesday the 23rd from 6 p.m. to 7 p.m, this family-friendly event offers a unique chance to experience local wetland wildlife after dusk. Led by guides, participants will explore the vital wetland habitats and learn to tune their ears to the distinct calls of local frog species. Mildura Rural City Council's Environmental Sustainability Education Officer, Alex Sevdalis, said there had already been a strong interest shown in the nature walk, with Wednesday's event already fully booked out. However, Ms. Sevdalis still encouraged community members to head to the wetlands on Wednesday, as well as keeping their eyes open for future events. "We're really trying to promote the idea of citizen science to young people in the community," Ms. Sevdalis said. "The purpose of citizen science is to show how every person can make a difference to protect our environments. Beyond spotting and listening for wildlife, attendees will get hands-on experience with citizen science, allowing them to develop an understanding of how we can protect our natural environments. The walk will include a demonstration on how to record frog calls using the Australian Museum's Frog ID app, showing how everyday community contributions help researchers monitor and protect essential natural ecosystems. Whether you're a budding scientist or simply looking for an evening outdoors, it promises an insightful look into Mildura's local environment. The event will be held at Etiwanda Wetlands, 211 Etiwanda Avenue, Mildura. For more information, you can contact Council's Environmental Sustainability Team on 5018 8100, 5018 8100. Did you know there was an Australian Museum Frog ID app that allows you to record frog noises, Jim?
14: No, I didn't, Craig.
9: No, neither did I. So there you go. That's Matt Elliott's story, Explore the Nightlife, on page 7.
10: We're over on page 8 now, and our next article's by Matt Elliott again. He's been very busy. Semi-finalist Tika sets the Voice stage on fire. Martika Tika Setnich set the Voice stage ablaze, literally and figuratively, to secure her spot in the semi-finals after a high-octane quarter-final performance that left judges and viewers stunned. Standing in front of a backdrop of roaring flames, the tiny Mildura born and raised powerhouse took on Heart's monumental rock anthem Alone, delivering a fiery vocal that turned into her defining moment of the competition. When I first found out I was singing Alone, I was actually really excited, Setnich said. It's such an iconic song and obviously an absolute powerhouse vocal. At the same time, there was that little voice in my head going, okay, now you actually have to pull this off. Setnich said she aimed to honour the iconic track while showcasing her own style on the national stage. Setnich said her life has exploded into a media whirlwind, including a spot on national morning television with Larry Emder and Kylie Gillies early this week. Community theatre director and performer Glenn Barrow remembered Setnich driving the charge for non-traditional theatre in town. When I presented the case for staging the musical Rent to the theatre committee, it was Tika's passion and deep knowledge of the show that truly stood out, Barrow said. Tika truly leads by example. Now, as Setnich prepares for her biggest performance yet, she's not forgotten where she came from. I've been away for a few years now, but I'll never forget my time on stage in Mildura, she said. I'd love to come back and do a show sometime soon. The Voice semi-final goes to air this Sunday, the 20th September at 7pm on 7 and 7+. And if you've not seen Tika sing on The Voice, tune in tomorrow night because she's just amazing. And that concludes semi-finalist Tika sets The Voice stage on fire.
9: Thanks, Di. Well, after reading stories on the circus, on The Wizard of Oz and frog noises, I'm now going to bring you a serious article, New Australians Welcomed, and this is on page 9 by Danica Anderson. The Mildura region has gained more than 90 new citizens

0: is. Becoming an Australian citizen is a step that shows commitment and loyalty to this country and a desire to share a common future, the Mayor said. I would like to congratulate the citizenship candidates on your decision to become Australian citizens, a decision welcomed not only by me but by all Australians. This cohort included doctors Faith Onyekachakwo Ogbijio and David Iroro Biji Ogbijio, who have spent the past few years in Mildura raising their young family. Originally from Nigeria, the pair began planning to come to Australia in 2016 and were welcomed into the country about 2 weeks before COVID-19 lockdown in March 2020. Faith was originally studying at the Australian Catholic University doing a master's in public health, Dr. David Ogbijio said. We were both doctors in Nigeria and have done our Australian Medical Council exam, though we initially relocated to Mildura because Faith got a job at the Mildura-based public hospital. Mildura is a lot like where we came from in Nigeria. We used to live in a small community like this where everything was close to everywhere. We attend Diggerland Church in Redcliffs and the people are so amazing, very supportive and received us so well. It's a wonderful community and we're very blessed to be part of it. Dr. Faith said Mildura was a good place to work and raise a family. It's a beautiful community. The multicultural representation is amazing and we have a very positive experience working in the hospital, she said. We're so happy that this day is finally here. Well, that's lovely to hear. Mildura has 90 new Australian citizens. And my apologies if I mispronounce the surnames of the two doctors involved in that article. Okay, Di, what do we got next?
1: We're over on page 12. If you build it, they will come, by Matt Elliott. The dust has settled at the Sets Mildura following an electric finale to the 2026 Battle of the Bands, with local acts Ramona Persona and Midnight Titans taking home top honours and their share in $5,000 of prize money. Over the course of the multi-week competition, a steady stream of musicians spanning diverse ages, genres and experience levels took to the stage. What began as a series of competitive heat nights quickly morphed into a major celebration of Sunraysia live music. MC Brody Flowers, working in tandem with his partner Georgia Mahoney and other local musical luminaries, said the event proved to be a catalyst for connection, drawing strong crowds week after week, while fostering new friendships, creative collaborations and mutual support among competing acts. What started as a series of heats turned into something much bigger, with musicians meeting musicians, bands supporting bands, audiences discovering new artists, and people who love live music coming together week after week, Mr. Flowers said. The set's owner, Liam Wood, said he was thrilled with the turnout for what had been a successful Battle of the Bands. "We'll be looking to book each of the bands over the coming weekends and months," Mr. Wood said. And that article is accompanied by a whole lot of photos of some of those bands, including our own coordinator Silco's son, Aidan Silcox, who plays the guitar and sings. So that concludes If You Build It, They Will Come.
0: Good on you, Di. Thanks. I'm now on page 14, where the headline is Students Plate a Grand Lunch by Lachlan Healy. Students at St Joseph's College served up a fully catered meal for the University of the Third Age, helping the senior members celebrate their end of term. About 40 U3A members sat down to lunch last Friday at St Joseph's Mercy campus, being showcased to the culinary skills of students studying their certificate in cookery. The lunch was a first-time experience for U3A and Registration Officer Robin Harrington said it was a magnificent way to celebrate a very busy term. "For the past 2 weeks prior, on a Friday, we've been visiting gardens," she said. "We went to the Hidden Garden and we went to the Sky Gardens and they were magnificent. Then other

0: times on Fridays we've had guest speakers or movies. We've got a lot of new members that have arrived this year, and we're hoping to build our numbers again for Term 4. Culinary students have been trained at St Joseph's Riverside Trade Training Centre using the facility's kitchen and function room. Vocation Pathways Coordinator Hayley Wilson said the VET program has been a great way to expose students to kitchen experiences. It's been a great way to have community groups come together, and the students are able to see that real life experience and what it's like in the back part of the kitchen and the front of house, she said. The guys have even been part of the Mother's Day and Father's Day functions that we hold here at St Joseph's College, and they cater for about 120 people. The idea is that we want to give them as much practical hands-on experience as we can so they're ready to go out into the industry. Well done. Students played a grand lunch by Lachlan Healy. And now, Jim, it's time for our second station break, please.
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4: Welcome back to today's reading of Sunraysia Daily. It's Saturday the 19th of September, and I'm on the back page, page 36, with an article, Don Deal, and this is by Will Rumgay. Imperials have wasted little time plotting their response to a disappointing 2026 season, landing one of Sunraysia football's most decorated names as their new senior coach. Less than a week after the SFNL season concluded, the Green Machine have secured Don Falvo for 2027, with the Romvale Euston great leaving the club with which his name has been synonymous for decades across different eras. After a lifetime spent bleeding red and white, Falvo will proudly don the famous green next season from the coach's box. It's a major coup for Imperials and perhaps the first piece of the puzzle as they seek to rebound from a campaign that began brightly before injuries and a dramatic slide left them reeling in eighth with a 4-12 record. Few figures in Sunraysia football history possess a resume comparable to Falvo's. The four-time McLeod medalist is the SFNL Senior Games record holder, a multiple premiership player and 12-time club senior best and fairest winner, compiling an illustrious career of rare longevity and achievement. His association with Robinvale Euston extended well beyond his playing exploits, with his final season as gaffer at John James Oval delivering a cinematic roller coaster. Robinvale appeared in serious danger of collecting the proverbial wooden spoon during the early stages of the campaign before launching an inspired late-season recovery. The Eagles eventually soared to within touching distance of post-season action, narrowly missing finals on percentage after finishing level on points with fifth place South Mildura. And this is continued on page 35. Falvo's now embarking on a new footballing chapter as Imps identified his leadership, communication and ability to build relationships as major factors behind the appointment, while player development will sit at the heart of his tenure. The club wants to establish a clearer pathway for their junior talent into senior football while challenging established players to improve, with Falvo's polished expertise and footballing knowledge central to those plans. His arrival also represents a statement of intent from a club determined not to allow their 2026 struggles to linger. Imps showed early promise this year and appeared poised to challenge for finals before their season unravelled amid a brutal injury toll. Their four victories ultimately left them above only Wentworth, a sharp fall after entering the campaign with far greater ambitions. Falvo will now be charged with engineering Imperial's climb back up the ladder and rekindling the premiership fire that burned so brightly just 2 years ago. The appointment's designed to encompass more than immediate senior results, with Imps placing considerable emphasis on strengthening their entire football program and building a sustainable pipeline from juniors through to senior ranks. It's a task entrusted to a man whose influence on Sunraysia football is deeply imprinted, although accepting it means departing the club where so much of his football identity was forged. Few club servants have given more to one sporting institution or become more closely identified with its colours. After a football life defined by Robinvale Euston's red and white, one of the Eagles' most revered figures ever will instead be at the helm of the Green Machine in 2027. And that concludes Don Deal.
0: Thanks, Di. Back on page 33, I'm bringing you an article headed Rising Stars Pioneer Power by Will Rumgay. A tidal wave of football talent in Sunraysia has earned recognition with a gargantuan contingent of the region's brightest rising stars receiving Bendigo Pioneers pre-season invitations for 26-27. 67 players from across the SFNL and MFNL have been invited across the under-16 and under-18 boys and girls programs, putting them on the pathway towards talent league football. Among a gifted under-16 girls cohort is Mildura's Addison Brown, whose impressive season included helping the Demons reach the SFNL under-17 girls grand final, while also stepping into senior women's football with Werribee. Brown played 8 senior games and kicked 3 goals for the Magpies, alongside 12 appearances and 4 goals for Mildura. Wentworth Premiership pair Shanice Kluss and Isla French have also been recognised. French was named among the Roos' best 11 times, including in their grand final triumph, while Kluss earned 4 best player selections and represented the Richmond Tigers Academy against Hawthorne in an AFL Next Generation Academy match in April. Imperial's Olivia Carter picked up 10 best player selections during a stellar campaign, while Redcliffe's Kyla Sutton has also received an invitation. South Mildura's Remy McClelland has been invited to both the under-16 and under-18 programs. With South Mildura not fielding an under-17 girls side, McClelland lined up for Mildura and kicked 11 goals while featuring among the Demons' best 8 times, including the grand final, while also representing Richmond in an under-15 NGA fixture and the Woomeras at the National Diversity Games. McClelland also played 5 games for South Mildura's under-14s, being named among their best on 3 occasions. The boys' lists are similarly packed with credentialed prospects. Robinvale Euston's Xavier Albanese booted 35 goals during the Eagles' run to post-season under-16 football, while Irimple's Del Blundy finished with 19 goals from 15 matches and 10 best player selections. Mildura's Lucas Sinclair is deservedly among the 18 boys invited. Let me start that again. Mildura's Lucas Sinclair is deservedly among the under-18 boys invitees after a decorated season in which he claimed the Vigona Medal as the SFNL under-16 best and fairest and the Antony Medal as best on ground in the grand final. Sinclair also played three times for Nord's under-16s, kicking three goals and being named among their best twice. Redcliffe's gun, Paddy Connolly, already has considerable representative experience to boast, playing five games across the Bendigo Pioneers under-16 and under-18 programs in 2026 and representing Vic Country in their victory over Vic Metro. Connolly also broke into Redcliffe's senior side, playing nine matches and earning a startling berth at the Tigers' grand final team. He was far from alone in making his mark at senior level. Adam Grace, Corbin Copeman, Sioli Fangaloka, Jed Ferguson, Blake Lambert, Patrick O'Brien, Cooper McDowell, Darcy O'Callaghan, Nate Wade and Zach Wilson also featured prominently at SFNL senior level this season. Lambert was prolific for South Mildura, kicking 22 goals and earning four best player selections, while O'Callaghan played 10 senior matches during Mildura's premiership-winning campaign, despite missing the grand final. Wentworth's Eloise Carms also graduates into the under-18 girls group after clinching the Wakefield medal as the SFNL under-17s girls best and fairest. Carms also played two games for the Pioneer girls under-16s this year. From premiership players and league medalists to representative footballers and future stars already starring among senior ranks, the invitations punctuate a strong year for Sunraysia's rising football crop. And there we go, Rising Stars, Pioneer Power by Will Rumgay, and that was on page 33.
4: We're on page 32 now, and with a rather short article. With some bowls news, Top Battle at the Summit by Chris Mitchell. Mildura Magic and the Irimple Suns will do battle this afternoon in the match of the day in Sunraysia Pennant Bowls. Reigning premiers Mildura will take the home ground advantage into the clash. Not to be denied, the Suns will be hunting to stake their claim as early flag favourites. Mildura, undefeated this season, will be without the services of marquee player TJ Saunders, who will be replaced at skip by Mark Eckle, who needs no introduction. The Irimple side have a base of solid performers with World Bowl Series gold medalist Graham Lynch heading up the unit. His rink of Anthony Kelly, Wayne Gardner and Rick Lowe went down to workers Matt West last week and will be looking for redemption against the Magic. The home side's leading skip this season, Isaiah Bettis, will be on the hunt after his rink's strong performance last weekend against Oyen. Both Dale Presley-Barwick and Mark Peters have been solid contributors to that rink this year. This match could well be a preview of the finals and will bring the best out of both teams. Magic at home will start favourites. And that concludes Top Battle at the Summit.
0: Okay, thanks, Di. That brings me to the death and funeral notices for today, the 19th of September, and these are on page 25 and 26. Death notices. Bell, Catherine Eleanor. It is with sadness in our hearts that we announce that our beautiful Catherine passed away peacefully in Melbourne on Sunday, September the 13th, 2026, aged 57 years. Beloved daughter of Brendan and Margaret. Loved and cherished sister of Sharon, Michael and Vicky, Francis, Patrick and Shelley, Bernie and Mario, Jason and Melanie, much loved favourite aunt of her tribe of nieces and nephews. And that's with McGlynn Hunt Funerals. Bottoms, Geoffrey Ernest, Jeff, passed away peacefully at the Royal Melbourne Hospital on the 14th of September 2026, aged 79 years, in his 80th year, with his loving wife Dorothy by his side. Much loved husband of Dorothy for 58 wonderful years. Cherished father of Stephen and Troy, deceased. Treasured brother and brother-in-law of Barry, deceased, and Lorraine and Kevin and Gail, a loved uncle and friend to many. Family and friends of the late Mr. Geoffrey Bottoms are respectfully informed that his funeral service will be held at the Chapel of Northwest Funerals, 596 Deakin Avenue, Mildura, on Wednesday the 30th of September at 1:30 p.m. Again, that's in the hand of Northwest Funerals. Fawdry, Stephen John. 2nd of the 1st, 1961 to the 9th of the 9th, 2026. With heavy hearts, we announce the passing of Stephen, devoted father of Danielle, Nathan, Kayla and Sean, grandfather to Eloise and Jack, cherished eldest brother of Annie, Sharon, Paul and Neil, beloved son of Athol, deceased, and Carol, friends to all. Family and friends are welcome to celebrate Stephen's life at the Chapel of McGlynn Hunt Funerals, Madden Avenue, Mildura, on Monday the 28th of September at 10:30 a.m. Johnson, Janet Kay, passed away peacefully surrounded by her loving family on Friday, September 18, aged 78 years. Dearly loved wife of Noel for 60 years. Loving mother and mother-in-law of Michael, deceased Donna and Rod. Adored mama of Jock and Kenya, great grandmama of Emma and Lydia. A graveside funeral service will be conducted at the Robin Vale Cemetery on Thursday the 24th at 2 p.m. and that's in the hands of McGlynn Hunt. Kennedy Angela is Elizabeth Nee Ozelink, 06/11/1943 to 5/09/26. It is with the deepest sadness and broken hearts that we announce the passing of our beautiful Angela, a much loved and devoted wife and soulmate of Robert, who shared 62 wonderful years by her side. Together they shared a lifetime of love, memories, laughter and precious moments that will remain forever in his heart. Angela was a dearly loved and devoted mother to Lisa and Rob, and much loved mother-in-law to Melissa, and a cherished and adored nan to Taylor and her partner Aaron, and a very special great nanny to Maisie. And that's going to be in the hands of Sunraysia Funerals. Turning the page, Mastropolito. Family and friends of the late Dora Mastropolito are respectfully informed that a requiem mass will be held at the Sacred Heart Catholic Church, Mildura, on Monday 21st at 1:30 p.m. and that's in the hands of Sunraysia Funerals. Tesla Peter John, 28th of the 9th 1948 to the 14th of the 9th 2026, aged 77. A loving and cherished member of our family, Peter passed away peacefully and is now resting in peace, reunited with his beloved parents Stephen and Mary Tesla. As per Pete's wishes, a private cremation will take place, and that's in the hands of Phelan Funerals in Maryborough. Shuri, Robert William Robb. Family and friends of the late Mr. Rob Shuri are respectfully informed that his funeral will be conducted at the Chapel of Northwest Funerals, Deakin Avenue, Mildura, on Tuesday, September the 29th at 1:30 p.m. A Mackenzie Heather Isabel McIntosh. Family and friends of the late Mrs. Heather McKenzie are respectfully informed that her funeral service will be conducted at the Uniting Church, 10 Short Street, Wentworth, on Monday, September the 21st at 10:30 a.m. That's in the hands of Northwest Funerals. And finally, Monica Margaret Louise Nee Nolan. A memorial service to celebrate Marg's life will be conducted at Trentham Estate Winery, Sturt Highway, Trentham Cliffs, on Tuesday, September 29 at 2 p.m. To honour Marg, please wear bright colours. And that's in the hands of McGlynn Hunt. Well, that's it for today, folks. That's a wrap. That's all we have for news and sport and community service announcements. But weather-wise, Di, what's the story? What can we expect over the weekend?
4: Well, it's heating up, Craig. Today, it's sunny with light winds with a minimum of 6 and a maximum of 29. So it should be a great day at the Pooncarie races today. Tomorrow, a minimum 11 and a maximum of 33. Monday, minimum 10 with a maximum of 20, and it might be a bit cloudy on Monday. Tuesday, sunny with light winds, a minimum of 5 and a maximum of 21. Wednesday, sunny again with a maximum of 26 and a minimum of 6. And Thursday, we're back up to 30 degrees and it's going to be sunny and the minimum will be 11. And today, the sun sets today at 6:25 p.m. and rises tomorrow at 6:24 a.m. So that's the weather for the week, Craig. It's really heating up, especially 30, tomorrow.
0: 30 degrees. I won't be getting the long pants out, will I?
4: No, you won't.
0: Okay, everybody, hands up if you know Phil Kettle. Yes, well, two hands just went up here in the studio because we all know Phil. Phil's a member of the committee here at Hot FM. But he's also a much-loved Australian children's author. He writes a few articles for Sunraysia Daily from time to time as well. But Phil is an Australian children's author. Now, on Saturday, the 3rd of October, from 10:30 to 3 p.m. at the Sunny TAFE Mildura Auditorium, Maori Living Histories, rather, is running a Conversation Connection Community Forum. It's a day to celebrate what's been built here and encourage communities everywhere to begin capturing their own stories. And Phil, our very own Phil, after lunch is going to talk about the art of writing and the joy of reading. So if you'd like to hear Phil do that, and Mia Kupper is going to be opening the program, and there are two or three other very distinguished speakers as well, then you can register online at www.malleylivinghistories.com.au. It should be a great day, Saturday the 3rd of October, 10:30 to 3. Try not to miss it if you can. All right, well, that concludes today's reading of the Sunraysia Daily, Saturday, September the 19th. Bill and Bob should be back next Saturday. Bill and Bob. Didn't there used to be a television program? No, that was Bill and Ben.
4: The flower pot men.
0: Yes, I've got that mixed up. Anyway, look, thanks for listening, everyone, and a great thanks to Di Butler, my co-reader, and Jim O'Leary, who plays with the panel here and keeps us on air. As usual, you've been listening to us on RPH News on 106.7 Hot FM Mildura, and 90.7 FM Robinvale, Euston, Wentworth and Oyen. My name's Craig Bilstein. We've been live here in the studio in Burn Court, and the three of us will be back again next Tuesday at 11 a.m. when we'll do it all again. Until then, have a lovely weekend, stay safe, and remember, you're on People Powered Radio, Hot FM.
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0: The Mildura Motor Holdings Mildura Show is back in town from Thursday, October 15 until Saturday, October 17. 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

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Are you really into the music you grew up with? 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

0: The Mildura Motor Holdings Mildura Show is back in town from Thursday, October 15 until Saturday, October 17. 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
1: A catch-and-kill order has been authorised for a large shark that fatally attacked a swimmer off a popular West Australian beach. A search continues for the 63-year-old man who police confirmed died in the attack off Perth's Sorrento Beach about 10:30 on Friday morning. WA's fisheries minister says the shark was a great white. Jackie Jarvis says the government is open to several changes to its shark mitigation strategy.
2: We will certainly be looking, you know, at the use of drones in the future. We have funded drones for Surf Life Saving WA that they regularly use when they have kids in the water. We will absolutely look at our tagging program and see if that can be increased. We are always looking at what more we can do.
1: Respected Victorian Greens MP Tim Reid has died following a battle with cancer. The member for Brunswick announced in January that he would not contest the state election in November, revealing he'd been diagnosed with metastatic cancer. The 64-year-old served as the party's spokesperson for health, justice, integrity and science. Journalists from the three US media organisations banned by President Trump on Friday have been denied access to the grounds of the White House. Mr. Trump has accused CNN, MS Now and Politico of reporting what he calls fake news. The BBC's Carl Nassman reports from Washington.
3: One CNN reporter said that her card was confiscated as she was turned away from the White House. In a statement, the cable news channel called it an illegal assault on press freedom and said it would continue to hold the government to account. President Trump announced the ban Friday. It's the latest move by his administration targeting some media outlets over their reporting. It's unclear how long this ban will last or how it will impact pooled coverage of the president, which does include these networks. He's also threatened to take similar action against other outlets that he accuses of publishing lies about his administration.
1: In South Africa, runners protesting over the murders of a female jogger and eight other women in eastern Johannesburg have demanded an end to femicide. They've handed a petition to police insisting on stronger action against gender-based violence. They lit candles in memory of Elizabeth Mosel-Akgomo, who was killed during a run. Women on the streets of South Africa have been singing and chanting slogans during their protest.
4: This is for her. We just want to live and go running and come back home. I may not come back home to my husband and children. So it's really disheartening. As a woman in South Africa, we're feeling very unsafe.
5: Last week when we got the notice that she was missing, the running community mobilized to get together to put out the message that one of our own was missing. And I think I haven't seen something so sad go so viral so quickly.
1: In sport, Brisbane have narrowly beaten Hawthorn to progress to an AFL Grand Final against Fremantle. The Lions kicked two goals in the last 30 seconds of the game to win 131-122. In rugby league, the Sydney Roosters have downed the Cronulla Sutherland Sharks in their sudden death semi-final, 46 points to 10. The England women's rugby team have drawn a match against Canada, ending one of the longest winning streaks in international sport. England had won 39 games in a row, stretching back to the World Cup final nearly 4 years ago. But they were unable to defeat Canada in their latest encounter, with the score ending 26-all.
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1: Has unveiled its plan to overhaul the education system across the country. Cross-curriculum content such as Indigenous history and culture, Australia's relationship with Asia, and sustainability would be scrapped from subjects like maths and English. The plan also includes faster pathways to becoming a teacher, including recruitment of military veterans. Shadow Education Minister Julian Lisa says it's a return to Western values.
2: It's a plan based on reform of the curriculum. It's a plan based on setting behavioural expectations. It's a plan based on simplifying ways to become a teacher.
1: The Iranian-backed Houthis say they launched missiles and drones in retaliation for Saudi warplanes striking Houthi positions earlier this week. Air raid alerts sounded over the Saudi capital Riyadh. Here's the BBC's Joanna Keane.
3: It was the first time such alerts have been issued since the recent escalation in the conflict with the Iran-backed Houthis in Yemen. The Houthis declared a maritime blockade of Saudi ships in July, which the group said was in retaliation for a Saudi blockade of ports and airports that it controls in Yemen. Fighting in southern Yemen between Saudi-backed government forces and the Houthis is continuing, with military sources saying 48 people on both sides have been killed in the past day.
1: A senior government minister says politicians should be held to account by the media. It follows a decision by President Donald Trump to block reporters from three US news outlets from the White House. One Nation has also excluded some journalists from the party's events in Australia. Energy Minister Chris Bowen says it's not good for democracy.
4: What happens in other countries is a matter for them, but in Australia, every politician should be subject to scrutiny, and Australian politicians excluding journalists from press conferences shows that they just can't handle scrutiny, and I think that's not good for democracy.
1: Meantime, a reporter from US network MS Now says she was turned away from the White House and her entry badge was confiscated. President Trump accused MS Now, CNN and Politico of releasing what he called fake news. The reporter, Akayla Gardner, says she'd walked through two gates successfully before her badge was taken.
5: Not just me, but also our photographer had their badge taken. Of course, after President Trump made clear that he wants to ban MS Now, CNN and Politico. Yesterday, our journalists were able to stay here working on the White House grounds. This is the first action we know of them actually denying us entry into the White House.
1: Controversial Liberal Senator Alex Antic has been elected president of the South Australian Liberal Party. The right-wing backbencher, who's praised members of One Nation and repeatedly crossed the floor against the coalition, defeated SA Upper House leader Nicola Centofanti in the ballot, 119 votes to 73. Mr Antic has previously vowed to give Liberal members a genuine say in the policy direction of the party. Furious Hawthorn fans have thrown bottles at the field umpires after Brisbane benefited from a late penalty call in their preliminary final at the MCG. The Lions narrowly beat the Hawks 131 to 122 and progressed to an AFL Grand Final against Fremantle. Hawthorn coach Sam Mitchell says he couldn't be prouder of his players.
6: I think every one of us was thinking maybe we're just not quite good enough halfway through the third. Don't think anyone finishes the game saying Hawthorn aren't a legitimate team, so we weren't good enough today, unfortunately, but I'm really proud of the players, their belief and how we went about it as a football team, a football organisation.
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0: Mildura Roller Derby League's Pride Round gets underway from 2 p.m. on Saturday, October the 3rd. 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

0: latest news on the hour.
1: Cameron. NATO has described security in the Arctic as one of its top priorities after the United States and Denmark announced a deal that resolved a long-running dispute about Greenland. President Donald Trump said the agreement would give the US permanent control of security in the self-governing Danish territory. The BBC's Denny Eberhard has the details.
2: Denmark's and Greenland's leaders did not confirm the details given by Mr. Trump. They emphasised instead that the deal recognised the Kingdom of Denmark's sovereignty and the right of Greenlanders to self-determination. Meanwhile, some Greenlanders have given it a cautious welcome.
3: Hvis det her lykkes nu, så det jo også en sejr.
2: The head of the National Association for Greenlanders in Denmark, Julia Reidemacher, said the agreement would be a victory for the people if it succeeds. She said they'd stood together in a massive team effort, with many people working day and night to get a deal in place.
1: Australian music icon John Farnham is now requiring continuous oxygen, a wheelchair and 24-hour home care after a decline in his health over recent months. His family released an update ahead of a tribute concert in Melbourne tonight, confirming the 77-year-old is too unwell to attend. His wife and son thanked the Stars fans for their continued best wishes. Beach Patrol Australia is looking for volunteers to help clean up the nation's shorelines. Today is World Cleanup Day. The big butt hunt is taking place across the country, with Australians urged to focus on removing toxic cigarette butts from beaches, parks and streets. Cans, bottles and bottle tops are other items that could be picked up. Secretary of Beach Patrol Australia, Simon Gates, says volunteers who regularly give up their time are essential to keeping beaches clean.
4: The volunteers that come out, many of them are regular, and we welcome new volunteers all the time, and it's an hour once a month in your location, and we come together as a community and keep the place clean. And, you know, there's a great sense of well-being out of that as well.
1: Respected Victorian Greens MP Tim Reid has died following a battle with cancer. The member for Brunswick announced in January that he would not contest the state election in November, revealing he'd been diagnosed with metastatic cancer. The 64-year-old served as the party's spokesperson for justice, health, integrity and science. Malaysia says it'll assist Indonesia in fighting large wildfires on Borneo and Sumatra, sending aircraft and more than 50 firefighters. The blazes that have raged for 3 weeks have caused a toxic haze over parts of Indonesia, Malaysia and Singapore. The Sydney Roosters are a game away from their first NRL Grand Final in 7 years after a 46-10 semi-final win over Cronulla Sutherland. The Tricolours will now face the Dolphins in a preliminary final. It's the fifth straight year the Sharks have made the final series without progressing to the season decider. With a number of key players set to depart the club, coach Craig Fitzgibbon says his side isn't in the middle of a rebuild.
5: We've been up for 5 years now with the same group of guys, and a portion of those are leaving, and forever grateful for their service and punching above their weight for a long time now. Everyone thinks we need a reset, rebuild. No, we'll just keep going. We've got some guys ready to go. We won't be going anywhere.
1: In the AFL, Brisbane have narrowly beaten Hawthorn to progress to next Saturday's grand final against Fremantle. The Lions kicked 2 goals in the last 30 seconds of the game to win 131 points to 122.
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1: Prime Minister is pushing for a global framework to regulate the development of artificial intelligence. Anthony Albanese is in the United States to attend the UN General Assembly. He's wrapped up talks with Apple Chairman Tim Cook following a demonstration of the tech giant's new online safety features, some of which are influenced by Australia's under-16s social media ban.
2: But it was a proud moment today, I've got to say. Like Tim Cook from Apple recognises the leadership that Australia has shown, and that's leadership, of course, that has come from parents. Just as Apple have consulted on their new equipment and controls.
1: The search for a shark that killed a 63-year-old swimmer at a beach in Perth's north is continuing. Greg James O'Neill has been remembered as a devoted family man. He was swimming close to shore at Sorrento Beach on Friday when he was taken by a great white. Police have requested the shark be captured for evidence collection. WA Fisheries Minister Jackie Jarvis says the capture and kill order was not a decision she made lightly.
3: In making that decision, I considered the exceptional circumstances of the attack, the hazard posed by the shark, and the potential recovery of coronial evidence. Consideration was also given to the safety of water police and fisheries officers.
1: Beaches in the area will remain closed until midday. The new school year has begun in Gaza, with more than 500,000 children returning to formal education for the first time in nearly 3 years. The BBC's Jacob Evans reports.
4: After 3 years of ongoing bombardment, conditions in Gaza are tough. The United Nations says 97% of schools in the Strip were damaged or destroyed in fighting since the Israel-Gaza war began. Working alongside UN agencies, the local education ministry has opened about 700 education facilities. Pictures online show children sat on bare floors inside tents. Others show pupils sat in the remnants of schools, chalkboards peppered with gunfire. Meanwhile, Israeli military operations continue. 3 people have reportedly been killed in the latest attacks, including a 10-year-old girl. There's been no comment from Israel.
1: Meantime, protesters have gathered outside Ed Sheeran's concert in Philadelphia after Macklemore was dropped from the lineup. The rapper called for a free Palestine during a performance earlier this month, prompting some venue owners to threaten to cancel shows if he remained on the bill. Ed Sheeran will take the stage without a support act after 4 of them quit in solidarity with Macklemore. In the AFL, Brisbane have beaten Hawthorn 131-122 to progress to an AFL Grand Final against Fremantle. In rugby league, the Sydney Roosters downed the Sharks in their sudden death semi-final, 46-10. The England women's rugby team have drawn a match against Canada, ending one of the longest winning streaks in international sport. England had won 39 games in a row, stretching back nearly 4 years. Their captain, Meg Jones, had this assessment of their 26-all draw with Canada.
5: Yeah, I think the bottom line is we probably didn't execute in the main areas that we needed to, discipline-wise as well. We probably just let them in the game. But yeah, it's the nature of it.
1: In basketball, the Adelaide 36ers have opened the NBL season with a 97-95 victory over Melbourne United. Southeast Melbourne Phoenix defeated the Wildcats in Perth 100-79. And in the English Premier League soccer, Brighton and Hove have humbled the reigning champions Arsenal 3-0.
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Hi, and welcome to the show. There are certain songs that really do become part of the soundtrack of our lives. They drift from radios, fill family cars, play at weddings, and somehow stay with us long after the decade that produced them has passed. Few artists captured that feeling quite like today's guest. During the 70s, Lobo's gentle voice and heartfelt songs resonated with millions around the world. He was one of the era's most beloved singer-songwriters, creating music that spoke about love, relationships, and life's simple moments with honesty and warmth. But behind the songs like Me and You and A Dog Named Boo and I'd Love You to Want Me is a fascinating story of perseverance, songwriting, and a career that has endured for more than five decades. In this episode, Lobo reflects on his musical journey, the unexpected success of his biggest hits, and the way his songs continue to connect with audiences across generations. I hope you enjoyed my conversation with singer-songwriter Lobo.

0: Brent Lavoy, better known as Lobo, thanks so much for joining us today. How are you?
1: I'm just wonderful.
0: Your real name is Roland Kent Lavoy, and you became known as Lobo. Nobody knew that the songs that you did were done by you. Everybody thought that Lobo was a band at the time. Can you tell us why?
1: Yes, why? I can. Well, even to this day, I've never done a lot of press. I never did big tours. I never had an agent except for very brief periods of time. And it was a desire of mine to not be out front. That was my plan to start with. Write a hit song, you got an annuity, you can have a good life. That was it. And it just kept expanding. And I was so grateful that I had the name Lobo to hide behind, because it afforded me the ability to be Lobo when I'm on stage or doing what I'm doing now. And beside that, I'm out mowing my lawn. Nobody ever believes the way I live, and it has nothing to do with money or can live a bigger life or whatever. It's just what I choose to do. But the name Lobo, let me get through that. Once we decided I was not going to use my name, my producer said, "Will you go through some names?" And so I wrote a bunch of names on a thing, and I was reading them out, and I can't remember any of them. But when I said Lobo, he said, "What does that mean?" And I said, "Well, in Spanish, it means wolf." And he said, "Well, that's great, because me and you and a dog named Boo, it looks like a wolf, because she was a German shepherd." And that's where that came from.

I'll tell you what, when I started off in bands, the first show we ever played was at the high school talent show, and we just did instrumentals. We were asked by the teachers of the high school to play a party. And we went in there and we played instrumentals the first set, and I had worked up What Did I Say by Ray Charles. And it has a real long intro in it. Down, down, down, down, down. Anyway, so I'm getting my courage up at this long intro, you know. And so the first thing you do in that song is tell your baby not to treat me wrong. Come and love your daddy all night long. And Sandy, this was an epiphany in my life. And because I saw, these were young school teachers. They were probably maybe in their 30s. And I was, 16, 15. Uh-huh. As soon as I opened my mouth and started singing, I became a different person to these people, to the women in the crowd. It was, and then I did a couple of ballads, and I mean, this is the first time I ever sang in my life. It was an eye opener. It was amazing.

0: what you're saying to me is that they suddenly became interested in you because you could sing.
1: I don't know that they were interested in me. It was that they got that kind of glazed over. You know how you have a song you want to dance to, and they start playing it. You jump, yeah. Oh, this is our song. You know, well, whatever I sang was their song, because back in those days, there weren't bands. There weren't people who were playing with bands. I was like Elvis walking in. You know, they don't know. But that's how it started.
0: Did you start getting more attention from the girls as a result of that?
1: Well, you know, all of us that play music, successful or not, always start off the same way. First, it's you try to play something. Then you get in a band and you play, and it's so much fun. And then all of a sudden you turn around and there's girls all around the band. Well, that's fun. And then, because I was in college at the time, I could play two nights a week. We made $20 a night. In those days, that was a lot of money. I could live, pay my tuition, and go to college playing two nights a week rather than working at the grocery store all day. And so it was an eye-opener for me.
0: You had set out in very early childhood wanting to be a veterinarian.
1: You know, I think it was more my mother told me I wanted to be a veterinarian.
0: Ah, right.
1: You know, as you get older and you look back on your life, I realized that I really never had goals in my life. I had sort of this one. And music was, I mean, it was the last thing in my 50-year high school reunion. Never played for these people ever. I don't do that. Yeah. I got up with my guitar and sang three or four songs. And I said to them, I said, back in 1961 when I graduated high school, if you told me that I would play music and that's all I would do my entire life and be successful at it, you might as well have told me I was going to be an astronaut. You know, it just wasn't possible, I didn't think.

0: Were you like a massive celebrity at this high school reunion?
1: No,
0: I bet you were.
1: Here it is. If you act like a celebrity, they treat you like a celebrity. And I've always said that I was probably not the best person to have been an entertainer, because an entertainer wants to walk into a party, stand on the table and sing. I don't care, the biggest entertainers in the world, eventually if there's an instrument there, they'll get around and they'll start playing. I'm the one that comes in late, sits in the back, in those days, drank a lot of beer and left. And that's sort of, well, not the beer anymore. That stopped in 1980 because I suddenly decided I wanted to discover what mornings were like. You know, I didn't know. I can't explain to you why. When I walked away from it, I still had active recording contracts with Curve Records, which was about as big as you could get. And I asked to be let out of the contracts for the last two albums because my head was turned around. You know, when you start believing some of the crap that they make up about you, when you start believing that stuff, you got problem, or I did. And I just said, whoops, that's enough. You know, I met my wife, who we've been married for 46 years now. She was all I wanted. I didn't care about doing anything. I would rather be with her doing nothing than I would be out whooping and doing, you know.

0: I don't tell people what I do because they start looking at you like you came from Mars. No, if I said, well, I'm an attorney and I retired and I'm worth $50 million, they would kind of, you know, say, well, that's nice. But if I said, remember this record? All of a sudden, you're like, you know, it's that inexplicable.
1: Why should you be so enamored with someone who sings for a living or writes music?
0: Luckily for me, the guys I play golf with in this little community where I have the little house, I'm in North Carolina in the mountains and I'm in Florida in winter, but I'm up here.
1: Oh, nice.
0: They think that what I did was write Me and You and a Dog Named Boo. That's all they know. They don't know that I sang it. If they heard I'd Love You to Want Me, they wouldn't believe it was me. And that's the way it's always been. You know, I've always been like, oh, yeah, you wrote that dog song. Yeah, that's me. Let it go. You know, and it works for me. Put it

0: If you can't hack it, if you realize that mentally you can't do it, you need to get away. Now, if you need to make a living, I was super fortunate because all of my big hits I wrote them by myself. I was a single writer. That's the end of the story as far as me needing anything for my life. I mean, 50 years later, it's still the same. I didn't have a financial burden on me ever because I don't live big, my own choosing.
1: So you still make a substantial living out of the songs that you wrote?
0: More than I can spend. That's not true. More than I do spend, put it that way. And I saved all my money. I have a big retirement account, on and on and on. It's funny, though, that, well, if I don't want to get into something. If you ask me what I'm doing now, all of a sudden I can tell you something because it's something different that I...
1: What are you doing now?
0: Well, I don't know if you're aware of, most people are, or you're in the business, but the internet and YouTube and all of the... There are literally thousands of videos of me singing my songs. The same video, somebody picks it up and puts it on, and you get a commercial before that. And then you go into the thing, well, somebody was making money off of every play, okay, and it wasn't me.
1: Right.
0: Well, Time Life, which is the division of Warner Brothers, which is where my stuff is, we re-recorded my hits, 20 years ago. And we spent a lot of money and a lot of time. Most people could never tell the difference in the original record. Well, I just am in the process of working. I'm going to Nashville in 10 days to do a bunch of casual videos. Not, you know, the thing where you're sitting around the room, I show you how to play my song and you talk about how you wrote it, that sort of thing. Because Time Life wants new film.
1: Content.
0: And for somebody, the last hit record I had was in 79. And they were just thrilled. And we've been working the details out. It's a signed deal.
1: Great.

0: believe you've been listening a lot to songs like Nielsen's Without You and Mac Davis, Baby Don't Get Hooked on Me, when you got to write that one.
1: Once again, usually I had a lyric idea before I started, but I decided that Without You by Nielsen's probably in my top three all-time records. I mean, Nielsen was an absolute, Mariah Carey, my rear end compared to Nielsen. He was a Beatles favorite singer, remember, and I don't blame him.
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0: Kent, you were working in Tampa in 1970. That's when you started writing Me and You and a Dog Named Boo. You had been talking to a New York publisher who said that the songs that were happening at the time were taking on this me and you against the world sort of stance. And that's how you came up with it. Can you share the backstory?
1: Yes. Let me tell you how I even had a contact to get into music. I was playing in a bar, crowded Thursday night. Everybody went on Thursday night. I played this song that a local band had a hit on, and I was up getting a beer, and this guy walked up to me and said, "Hi, I'm da-da-da," and he says, "I'm Phil Gernhardt. I produce Stay by Maurice Williams and Zodiacs," and you get people come out to you in bars and say, "Yeah, right." And he wanted to know about that song, and I told him no. And then a couple of weeks later, he came in and asked us if we would play for a guy who's going to put up the money to record. So we get to the recording studio, and this guy had the money, doesn't show up. So here's my band and Phil, who didn't have 10 cents at the time. And so the studio owner said, "Well, you know, if you pay for the tape." So we went in there and made a little local record, which is a huge hit. We go from $60 a night to $300 a night. That was the eye opener for me on that part of it, is that, Oh, wait a minute. There's money you can make in this too. Now, Phil Gernhardt went on and had all the Snoopy versus the Red Baron. He had Abraham Martin, John, Let Your Love Flow, and of course all my stuff.

0: after he had Snoopy versus the Red Baron, I started hanging around his office, and he said to me, listen, he says, you're an okay singer. He said, but nobody's going to ever give you a hit song. You're not that good of a singer. So you better write it. And it took me about 3 years. And I took songs down there. Every 5 minutes, I took songs down. And they sent me to New York a couple of times to cut things. And during that trip, this is getting to what you asked me, I met with a publisher, and he's the one that said the Helen Reddy line, you know, me and you against the world. This is before Helen Reddy wrote that song. I had that in mind. I went home, and I had this, I had the start of the song, and I had the chorus of how I was going to do it, but I couldn't rhyme me, you and me. So I tried to change it to me and you. So I'm trying to come up with a rhyme, and I'm in a room that has a sliding glass door to the backyard, which is fenced. And all of a sudden I look, and there sits my dog named Boo. This is a true story. Everybody thinks I made this up. And I'm trying to rhyme you, you understand? And all of a sudden I look, and I said, me and you and a dog named Boo. You know, and it was the weirdest thing. And everybody that heard that song, Phil Bernhard, my producer, he sent it to New York, the label. When I'm in the studio cutting it, every musician, it was picked on the cover of all the major trade magazines. It was just a hit song, you know, for the time. Now it's just a trite old thing that comes out of the woodwork every now and then.
1: It's still a great song.
0: Yeah,
1: it's held up over time incredibly. But what were you writing about? I mean, once you found the title for it and it was an homage to your dog.
0: I had the first verse. I remember to this day the bright red Georgia play and how it stuck to the tires after the summer rain. And then I don't know if I had the willpower makes the old car go, a woman's mind told me that. So, but I knew I had the part where it went dun dun dun dun dun dun dun dun dun dun dun, and I had dun dun dun and me and you, and I'm going on and on about everything. And that's, you know, sometimes, you know, it's like we were talking earlier about the mystery of music. I'll tell you, the real mystery of music is writing music. Because the emotions come in your head, then the lyric comes in your head, and the first thing you know, you're recording this song. And the next thing you know, they're playing violins on it, and you're choking up because you can't believe that this song that you wrote, you're in New York in Jimi Hendrix's studio, no less, for Me and You and a Dog Named Boo.
1: Yeah.
0: Talk about, and Santana's in the other studio. They're in there rocking out. I'm in there going, me and you and a dog. Surreal. It was surreal. In the village in New York, and here I am, little boy from Florida, you know, in there. It was funny. We finished at 10 o'clock at night. Santana started at 10 o'clock at night. I could have stayed up all night if I had to. Yeah, it was weird.

0: It's certainly made a big name for Lobo, not for you, but for Lobo, because that's exactly when you did change it and start calling yourself Lobo, wasn't
1: it? Yes.
0: Did you tour it, or you just followed it straight up with the next album?
1: You know, for a one-hit, whatever, if you're not a rock and roll band, you know, that little clubs and funky shows, and by the time you pay the band and pay for the truck you're riding around in, you know, it's just impossible to do. If I hadn't written it, that's the only source of income I'd had. So I just did it some, and then all of a sudden, this is the first big thing. You got an offer to open for Three Dog Night at the Atlanta Stadium, at the Cotton Bowl in Dallas. I mean, it's huge venue. And so here we go, and I take my little band with the truck, and we put our equipment on this huge stage, and we start playing. We get to play, you know, while the people come and sit down. You know, I'm singing my funky little songs, and then we get out. We have half an hour, and Three Dog Night comes out there, just absolutely phenomenal. Those guys in those days were just the band, the singers. And I'm sure if anybody could see me from the audience, my mouth was open, just going, oh, you know.

0: went to shows like that, I was always playing in the bar, you know, paying my bill. The worst thing on the tour, though, we got to Three Rivers Stadium, and the sound equipment, it wasn't shipped in for some reason or other. So it's time to go on, and I go up there, and all they have are these little speakers with the monitors. So I start playing because they made me, and I keep hearing yelling, "We can't hear you, we can't hear you," and they start booing. So I do my half hour, go on, and Three Dog Night, magically, the equipment comes in, they set it up. Later on, we're in the hotel, you know, thinking about how weird that was. And the news comes on and says, well, from Three River Stadium, we had a big show out there, and the opening act was booed off the stage. And Absalom said, I'm not designed to do this. You know, they didn't say because of the equipment malfunction. They just said I was booed off the stage.
1: Oh, that would have hurt.
0: And then one of the big show indoors, 12,000 kids, Chuck, the singer, was so screwed up, he didn't show up at the show, and they kept making me go out, play another 15 minutes. And the third time I went out, and they were booing. Finally, I said, listen, I said, you want to sit here and wait, or you want to play, and we'll have some fun? And then they were okay. And then, sure enough, he came in and played whatever.

0: It was 1972 that you had the follow-up album, and of course that had the terrific hit on it, I'd Love You to Want Me. I believe you'd been listening to people like Nelson's Without You.
1: Yeah, I had the idea for the song, and I finally put it together, and I took it into Phil, and he said, I think this is really something we can use, and so I rewrote part of it, and I can't tell you what part I rewrote. The song was about seeing someone and knowing that they're looking at you with the same feelings you have for them, but there is a reason that you can't get together. Now, in my mind, it was a school teacher. Okay, now nowadays, that's people going to jail for that over here. But in my time, that was something that would have never happened in a million years. And what it was about an art teacher I had in the sixth grade, believe it.
0: Yeah.
1: A beautiful, and all my high school friends would tell me was Miss Norton. I looked in Miss Norton's eyes and she looked at me, and we were going to be a thing when I grew up. The other thought in my mind, because I did write a song about this one time, and it was called All the Children Love Sister Mary. Sister Mary is your middle name. In my psyche, it was also the idea of a nun, that a beautiful,
0: unreachable.
1: Yes, it was, yeah. That's the word, unreachable. Yeah. And that's what it was about. That's probably the only song I ever wrote that had the mystery in it.

0: I want to say that I sat down and wrote that emotionally from top to the bottom, but I didn't. I had to rewrite it, and we rewrote it. And when I recorded it, we did the tracks. We went to New York, did the strings. We came back to Atlanta. We overdubbed. We went back to New York on this one side and put backgrounds on it. That's when we had Ellie Greenwich and Robert John and all these people singing background. And it was a wonderful experience because this thing just grew bigger and bigger and bigger. And Barry Manilow's producer told Phil, my producer, one time that I write, you know, his song, I Write the Songs That Make the Young Girls.
1: Yeah.
0: They copied not the melody, they copied the way we voice the backgrounds. And if you listen to that now and you hear it, it's a lot of and so that's always the way we're talking about Nielsen. Starts off, yeah. I can't believe it.
1: It grew from a little acorn into a tree.
0: That's exactly right.
1: And Robert John, of course, sung that terrific song, The Lion Sleeps Tonight. He did that after he left your band.
0: Yeah, Bobby had a regional hit. I can't even remember the song. It was him singing high. What his big deal was Sad Eyes.

0: He and a guy named Michael Gately was his best friend. They did all the backgrounds. And they came to Atlanta when we did the next album and did it. And then Phil wanted to go to L.A. after we did two wonderful albums. And we have to go to L.A. and play with all the snotty pickers. And I hated it. I just absolutely hated it.
1: You actually pitched that song to the Hollies, didn't you? As a potential follow-up to Long Cool Woman.
0: Right. And the story that I got from my publisher, and once again, I've told this story a lot of times, but I've never gone to Graham Nash and say, is this true? But I do know that they liked it. What they didn't like was the line in the song that everybody loved, from Liza Minnelli cut that song and on and on and on. And it's, and when you moved your mouth to speak, I felt the blood go to my feet. They didn't like that line because what, you know, it's the blood left my brain. I was dizzy, but I said the blood goes to my feet, and they didn't like that. They said, well, it looks like you're in a car wreck or something. You know, well, it was the only time where I said, screw them. Now, I wrote this song. It took me forever to write it. I recorded it, and they want to put it out as a single on me. Tell them thanks, but no thanks. And I walked away from it.
1: Good for you.
0: Yeah, it was, well, it changed my life.
1: Did you know from the outset that there was going to be a smash hit?
0: You know, back in those days, phone calls were the only way you found out anything. And when the label starts getting calls from all over the country the same day the record goes out, you know that it's a hit. It's the same thing with me and you, A Dog Named Boo. But I Love You, Want Me, especially in Europe and in Germany. I was number one 13 weeks in Germany. You know, that's a weird deal. And so, and it's been recorded by, I don't know, 50 or 60 people or something. A lot of them are European. It was the song of my career, even though I had other songs that made money. It was the defining thing, but most people think the defining thing in my career is Me and You and Dog Named Boo.
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10: It's a beautiful day.
1: So you had those two massive hits. As you said, you've made lots of other songs that have made good money for you since, but never to the same level as those two. Were you disappointed that you could never reach that level again? Or I guess having had this chat with you now, I could probably answer that and say, no, you were cool with it.
0: I was completely cool with it. But what you got to remember is Don't Expect Me to Be Your Friend was also a top 10 tune in the United States. And Canada was number one in Canada. And I've had several reggae versions, believe it or not. And there's a guy named John Holt that had a relatively big reggae hit with I'd Love You to Want Me.

0: But then I had, sure took a long, long time. You know, it was top five in the easy listening and in the 20s, I think. How Can I Tell Her About You was the one the record company blew. I didn't realize till I got to Asia how massive that song is all over Asia.
1: What made them go for it so much?
0: I can tell you, I'll tell you a short story. Okay. As I said the other day when I was talking to these people, just call me Captain Verbose because you tend to just rattle on, you know, but you can edit it. Okay, the first night I did in Asia, I was in Hong Kong. It was outdoors, 5,000-seater outdoors, and there were two or three times that many of people hanging off the buildings, looking out of windows, and I'm doing the show, and I keep hearing this singing. They're singing every song with me. Then there's yelling a song. They're just yelling something from all over, from the buildings. And I turned around the drummer. I said, and his name was Thumpy, for drummer, that's funny.
1: That's
0: I said, Thumpy, what are they yelling? And he said, they're yelling Stoney. I said, Stoney? Stoney was a obscure album song that I'd never played on stage. And I went up to the microphone dumbly and said, would you want to hear Stoney? And it was like, if I was going to play

0: The next night I did it, and everybody in Hong Kong was singing this song. And I asked later, and they said, Lobo music is campfire music in Hong Kong. Now, well, think about that for a minute. And I said, what? They said, we sit in a room, and we get in a circle, and we play like we have a fire, and we sing songs. And my songs are so simple, and you could understand every word, even though back in those days they didn't speak English. They could sing the English. And I've heard it time and time again that people learned a lot of English singing my songs because anybody can play them. So I said, oh, and I figured it out. They could hear my voice. It was easy to play. And then they grew to love these songs. And to this day, if I play Stoney in any place in that part of the country, I draw a crowd, you know, and everybody's singing. That's the funny part. That's what the people told me.
1: Yeah. And I believe when you played in Ho Chi Minh City in Vietnam, you played to the largest audience ever to see a pop star perform.
0: I think up to that date, that was scary.

We went in there, and that we were the first. I was the first pop act because, once again, my stuff is so easy, soft, non-controversial. And so the censorship over there, the Indonesia back in the old days was the same way. I had to do a little show for the censors, you know. And they all knew the songs. But in Ho Chi Minh City, my guy who's traveled with me for 45 years, Billy Ayers, was in the Vietnam War. I was in the Army Reserve, but they never activated my unit. I walked a thin line for several years. Billy went, was in the worst parts of it. So when we get to Ho Chi Minh City and we're looking at the little round lakes flying in from the mortars, you know, it was a real emotional thing for Billy. And so I hung close with him. And when we played, the people were reserved. It was real strange. The show was well received, I guess. Everybody was afraid to clap.

0: quite a fabulous career you've enjoyed. Even when you didn't want to be upfront and famous, you ended up becoming famous anyway. You couldn't escape all the accolades and the critical acclaim, could you?
1: The key word, Sandy, you said was endured. That's the part.
0: I don't think I said endured.
1: You said that this long career that you endured.
0: I think I said, no, I wouldn't say you've endured the career. I probably said you've enjoyed the career. You're saying you endured the career.
1: That is the more correct word. And I thought you'd really grabbed underneath me and seen that I endured being something I wasn't. It was a running joke. We're on the airplane going to Asia because, once again, it was so easy to tour there that I did there. I would say to Billy, Billy, he's coming. What are you talking about? I said, Lobo's coming. He's coming into my body because when I get off the plane, there's television crews and I go do press and crap and I go do a show and a limousine and all that crap. Then I get back in the plane and we're going back to America and I say, Billy, I feel him leaving, you know, because I get back to America, I'm just a weirdo guy that gets off the plane, you know. It's a strange feel.
0: You're a bit like Clark Kent and Superman, really.
1: except I'm not Superman on the stage. I kind of in the same way. But you know what? Let me tell you something. I meant to bring this up. I'm glad I remembered it. I did that tour of Australia in 73. I was so unsure of myself as an artist and so sure that people would not enjoy what I really did on record that we did out, and most of the show was just playing old rock and roll songs because it's what I had done in clubs for years. I felt so self-conscious, and to this day I wish I had done a club gig where the people that did remember me came and saw me really sing all the songs and with acoustic guitar like I do. In retrospect, I did Australia and New Zealand, and it was the same. This was right when I'd Love You Want Me was number one in the world. Yeah. And Hector Crawford was the head of the television deal, and he's the one that brought me in. And all I remember is his wife saying, everything I said to his wife, she'd say, yes. And I'd say, yes. Wait a minute. And she'd say, yes. And I'm thinking, yes.
0: Please come back and see us again. We'd love to hear you play. And I'm sure you've got much more confidence these days.
1: I would love to do it, except I don't fly anymore.

0: Lavoie, thank you so much for being so generous with your time. What a joy it's been chatting with you, you and Lobo, actually. Talking to the two of you has just been wonderful.
1: And Sandy, you and your brother, Sandy Kay, because I didn't know, you may have been twins for all I know. Anyway.
0: You're very funny.
1: Sandy, I enjoyed it. Yeah, thank you very much. And you know, if you ever want me for anything else or to keep in touch, to ask,
0: fabulous. Like
1: I said, you know how to reach me.
0: I've really enjoyed chatting with you, Kent. Thank you from the bottom of my heart.
1: You're most welcome. Okay. Bye-bye.
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4: Minister is pushing for a global framework to regulate the development of artificial intelligence. Anthony Albanese is in the United States to attend the UN General Assembly. He spoke with the ABC after talks with Apple Chairman Tim Cook. Mr. Albanese says it's a risk to let AI develop without safeguards.
5: How do we make sure that people are in control rather than the technology in control of us?
4: Singer Ed Sheeran is performing in Philadelphia in his first show since the rapper Macklemore was dropped from the British singer's US tour over pro-Palestinian comments made on stage. Sheeran says the decision was taken by his promoter, not by him. Four other supporting acts have since withdrawn. Pro-Palestinian groups gathered outside the event, from where the BBC's Carl Nassman reports.
6: Protesters waving Palestinian flags near the concert venue told me that they're here to support artists who publicly raise the issue of the war in Gaza. The rapper Macklemore was dropped from Ed Sheeran's tour after saying Free Palestine and accusing Israel of genocide on stage earlier this month. In what could be a sign of dwindling support for Sheeran, the price of entry-level tickets has dropped around 50% in just the last 3 days. The questions now are what his show will look like and will Ed Sheeran address the controversy on stage.
4: Pick up litter and don't touch dead birds is the advice to those taking part in World Cleanup Day today. Australians are being urged to pick up litter, including cigarette butts, bottles and cans found on beaches and in parks. But with the rising number of avian influenza cases, birds should be left alone. Speaking to National Radio News, Simon Gates from Beach Patrol Australia says there have been reports of dead birds found by its volunteers in Victoria.
7: Especially on the shipwreck coast. Over in Warrnambool, that area where one of our groups operates. But we've also had reports from our groups on a Mornington Peninsula as well.
4: Anyone who comes across a dead or sick bird should report it to the Emergency Animal Disease Hotline on 1800 675 888. A reporter from US network MS Now says she was turned away from the White House and her entry badge was confiscated. President Donald Trump accused MS Now, CNN and Politico of releasing what he called fake news. On Friday, he said he was excluding them from the White House. The reporter, Akayla Gardner, says she'd walked through two gates successfully before her badge was taken.
8: Not just me, but also our photographer had their badge taken.